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1: Brisbane Lions co-captain Harris Andrews on Triple M Breakfast. Catch all the action of the 7 AFL Premiership season on 7, 7 Mate and 7 Now.
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5: Oh, I forgot.
6: Morning, guys.
5: Poo Master off the resume as well. And it is a resume you're putting together, Harris. Congratulations on another All-Australian, mate.
6: Thank you very much, Dan. Yeah, no, it's always, nice to be recognised in that way. But ultimately, we're playing in a team sport, so I'm ready to go for this weekend.
3: No, mate, you're down in Sydney. Can you pull the curtain back and tell everyone what happens on a Thursday night before you play on a Saturday? What did you guys get up to last night?
6: We didn't get up to too much. We got in pretty late last night and we'd trained yesterday morning up in Brisbane. So I think the boys were a little bit cooked after a big day, flight delayed, and nice to get down here though. So we're pretty chill, just taking it easy at the hotel, and now we're off to the SCG this morning for a nice captain's run.
7: Did you sit around and watch the Hawks v Freo game? Were you as shocked as everybody else that the Hawks got the job done over Freo?
6: We did, yeah. No, it was a very impressive win. They're obviously, I think they were 12-0 this year at the over at Optus Freo. So, credit to the Hawks. They went over and played a really good game. And now Freo have got to sort of get themselves going again and be ready for next week's game.
5: Spot on, Harris. Last time they lost was the final last year against Marto's Suns, where Dave Swallow kicked that behind. So they bookended a perfect home and away season with two finals losses. What is it about September, Harris, the bright lights and the pace of the game that's clearly gotten to a great home and away team like Freo?
6: I don't know. I mean, I probably wasn't watching the game as closely as what I'm sure they would be, but... It was obviously the Hawks came with their pressure and chase and hunt around the footy, which, probably just caught Freo a little bit off guard. I mean, we were in the similar boat last year in that first qualifying final against the Cats. They were outstanding, and we took some good lessons going into the second week of finals about the way that we feel that finals footy needed to be played. So, it's obviously going to be a big match for them next week, and a great win for the Hawks to obviously get a home prelim at the MCG.
3: Hey, mate, I watch.

0: colleagues last night on the news talk about how tough it was. You've got a full list virtually at the moment, and he had to get – you've got to bring Hugh McLuggage back in, but he had to get rid of Ty Gallop for this weekend. How hard's that for someone? Did you have input into that, and how's Ty?
1: Yeah, it is. It's a brutal part of the year.

0: year. Like, obviously, everyone wants to be playing finals footy, and you know, Ty's had an unbelievable season,
1: hasn't he?
0: He's been great, yeah. And like, I've obviously been working pretty closely with him down in the back line. So, yeah, I think just getting to him yesterday and reminding him that, you know, anything can happen in the next however many weeks we're playing footy, and just to be ready for an opportunity. So, yeah, we haven't really had to make a – we've had some really tough decisions this year, but we've had a fair few injuries at different times, which has probably eased the burden on that space. So, yeah, it is brutal, but Ty's a ripping fella. He's a great team guy and someone that just – you know, he's still so young in his own career, and yeah, we'll make sure we wrap.

0: in a couple of weeks for them. Everyone sort of said, oh, write their finals off. They've lost the best of their five players. Ooh. And they come out and they had a big win last weekend. What's the approach going into this weekend? Because, you know, you can never write anyone off, really, and anything can happen in a final.
1: We just saw
0: Frio lose last night, right?
2: Yeah, correct.
0: And they're sitting in second. You guys are in third.
3: Yeah, they're dangerous. Big Charlie and Errol
1: Gordon.
3: Wounded
1: swan. Have you ever approached a wounded swan?
2: Holy. Yeah, the wound. Beware of a wounded animal. They're an incredible football club, Swans, and the way they played in that last game, obviously missing a few players as well. They're super galvanised, and for us, the importance of just obviously coming with a great attitude. We've had these experiences in the past where we've, you know, travelled on the road to play finals footy, and we're really excited about the opportunity that presents itself. But, if we get too sort of caught up in what they're doing and what everyone else that, you know, can't control the result is talking about, then, you know, we'll leave Sydney with a poor result. So we need to make sure that we come with a really honest attitude and play some really tough footy and ultimately focus on what we can control.
3: Chief, one more before you go. You got to level with us. You've had Pound the Rock. You've had Run Towards the Fire. You've had these.

0: focused on what we can bring to the table. So that's our focus, and making sure we bring that for 120 minutes on Saturday is really important.
1: Hey, just give us a little personal one. We've had people who, you know, get their hamstrings and go, come on, legs, help me out. Do you kiss the fist? Have you got a little personal thing you do before the game?
2: The golden fist.
1: Is there something a little idiosyncrasy?
3: Fakes gives him a little kiss on the fist before he runs it.
0: There's no, I mean, me and Cam Rayner like to hit some bodies and sort of try and fire each other up a little bit. And me and my backline coach, Dale Morris, throw a medicine ball at each other and, you know, try and mark that a few times. But, nah, not too much.
1: Don't go fisting the medicine ball.
3: Careful with that fist, Harris. We need it
0: exactly
3: in
0: four. Right. Mate.
1: We're so excited, mate.
3: Let's go, pal.
0: Thanks, guys. Have a great Friday.
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1: Hey, listen, I'll just ask straight up front, 133353, what did your wife get up you for? Like something you thought, gee, I've sorted this out and in such a good way, but she gets home and you're in trouble. Kath is away for a night and we'd run out of... Can I run this one? What's the burner phone number? Just text us if you want. What did your wife get up you for?
2: 0484 10104.
1: They're bloody petty sometimes. We are,
3: what did you do? Yeah.
1: Marijuana.
2: There's a list of things that it could be one of many things. Did you leave the toilet seat up?
1: Oh, no. Oh, we got our. Oh, she
2: did
1: got
2: you
1: a
2: not
1: toilet.
2: Empty the dishwasher?
1: Oh, I never do that.
2: Did you fold some washing? Like, what didn't you do?
1: I never do that.
3: Were you about to say you've got different toilets?
1: Yeah, we.
3: What a dream.
2: Marto has a whole different bathroom. That's a whole different bedroom.
1: I designed my whole life around this job virtually so I can stay away from her, stay
2: keep
1: away
2: her
1: from
2: asleep.
1: Kath. Yeah, keep
3: How
1: her
3: long
1: asleep.
3: Do you have
2: don't
3: longer.
2: Wake the bear.
3: When will you have separate apartments? You're number 19, she's number 20. That's the dream.
1: I'm probably two more offences away from that. All right, so if what does your wife get? Like you just go, geez, I've done it. I'm a practical guy. All right, the latest one, it was a really simple one. There was no paper towels. Now, that's, I don't want to be sexist, but that's not my job. Like, I really just couldn't give a stuff about paper towels.
2: No.
1: Because, and it was away, and I had to wipe something up the other night and just went, oh, here's some toilet paper. So I went into my toilet and I had a spare roll and popped that. I don't want to be posh or anything, but do you have paper towel holders? Like yeah. That's not being posh?
2: No, mine's gold.
1: Oh,
2: so it matches
1: posh.
2: My kitchen.
1: Okay. Yeah. Oh, well, we've just got, I don't know, a rod.
2: A stick.
1: Mm. And the paper towel sits on that
3: twig from the
2: Mine's
3: garden.
2: Got two sticks. One's taller than the other. And this one holds the little flap of toilet paper so it doesn't flap open all
1: oh,
2: the
1: no,
2: time.
1: Oh, no, not the toilet paper. Oh, I mean
2: sorry,
1: the paper towel.
2: Yeah, the paper towels.
1: Oh,
2: yeah.
1: So everyone has these, do they?
2: Yeah. I've got a rod for my toilet papers and then I've got a rod for my paper towels.
1: Because
2: yeah.
1: I just thought you just put the paper towel on the microwave and that was where the paper towel lived.
3: You do if you're a bachelor.
1: All right.
3: But you live with a woman. So
1: Kath
3: got it up.
1: And she only spotted it yesterday because she must have needed a piece of paper
3: towel. Toilet paper on the paper towel.
1: What is wrong? She said toilet paper does not go into the kitchen. I said, yeah, fair enough. If it had poo on it, I'd understand that being a rule. But toilet paper is paper that you can wipe your hands on or mash up any messes.
3: It's a different type of thing.
2: Texture. Yeah. Toilet paper's smooth.
3: Residue as well.
2: Paper towel's rough.
3: It doesn't absorb as much.
1: Who cares? Like, what do you blow your nose with?
3: Tissue.
1: Oh, see, what they're all the same stuff. No. They're from trees and stuff.
3: If I were to tell you different grades
2: you
3: of sandpaper were the same, you'd blow up.
2: Where's your sponge or your chucks?
1: She got
2: up
1: the other day because I was using an air blower instead of the vacuum. Like,
2: I do that in my caravan.
1: Thank you.
2: Yeah.
1: Isn't that the same thing? Where do you get rid of your stuff? Well, what's the use of sucking it up and then having to empty it when you can just blow it out the door?
3: She'll be blowing
2: then it blows
3: you
2: back
3: out.
2: With the wind.
3: You will get blown out the door soon, mate. She'll have the air blower.
1: What is going on with
3: you?
1: But standards. You got to. I know this is probably what a long-term relationship and marriages are based on, but, oh, God, women.
3: Just gave up.
2: Todd from Stockley said, My wife gets mad at me for not cleaning.
1: Yeah.
2: Right? Fair enough. Then she gets mad at me if I do clean because apparently I've done it wrong. Oh, I just can't win. Gosh. Just can't win.
3: Now, I empathise because I'm OCD.
2: I think if you guys just relegate yourselves to the fact that you're never going to win and just at least attempt to try.
3: Now, my wife has to tolerate the fact that I'm the dishwasher guy.
2: Yeah.
3: Like, and if then she'll go, I loaded the dishwasher and it looks like a raccoon on meth has done it.
1: Do you get
3: like,
1: it off
3: why
1: her?
3: Are the bowls upside down? They'll just hold water. You got to put them that
2: a
3: way.
2: A raccoon on meth.
0: More from Marto, Margo and Dan.

0: kicked off at our joint again in renovation mode. Stage two we're up to. You know, it's been a bit of a nightmare.
1: How many stages you got to get through? 58?
0: Well, hopefully only three. But it's getting money from the banks, a pain in the ass. Finding a builder who's available is a pain in the buttocks. Anyway, I whinged enough to a mate of ours who had to listen to me three nights a week at soccer complain about our renovation that he went, oh, God, Margo, do you just want me to do it for you? And I was like, yes, please. That'd be amazing. So we got a new builder and he kicked off yesterday. Family friend as well. Our kids all play soccer together. His wife's a great friend of mine, and my other son, Wiley, my eldest son, Wiley,
1: friends in building,
0: Wiley, is doing an apprenticeship with him, carpentry apprenticeship.
2: Oh, it's this dude.
0: Wiley's now not doing the apprenticeship. He did a week's work experience and realised he does not want to be a builder. It motivated him enough to be to stay on the football track, which may or may not work out. I wanted him to have a plan B, but he is very determined that football is where his heart lies. And so, therefore, he doesn't want to be a builder. So, apprenticeship over. He didn't even.
1: He can come back to it. Felice Kafusi's doing one. He's been doing one for 9 years. He can come back to it while you play.
0: He could.
2: Oh, that's sad, righto.
0: So anyway, Wiley no longer doing an apprenticeship with Simon, but Simon started yesterday at our reno, and they're doing the demolishing of the master bedroom, which is our bedroom, which is why we're currently living in the garage.
2: Yes.
0: Mm. And Simon gets to the property yesterday and he sends me a video and says, hey, got a new apprentice on board. And I'm thinking, while he's at school today, he's not doing the apprenticeship.
2: I had to replace him.
0: Yeah, maybe he's had to replace him. Anyway, I opened up the video and Daniel, you were there with me. You witnessed it. Jagger Parker, 12 years old, just decided not to go to school yesterday. He slept in apparently. And Simon heard.
2: Oh, this is so wonderfully Chinese. Leave school at 11 or 12 and start working.
0: Simon heard the toilet flush down the hallway in the other bathroom that has already been renovated, and he thought, oh, Margaret mentioned no one was going to be home. All the kids will be at school this morning, left him out a key, and he's heard the toilet go. So he's like, oh, that's strange. So he walks down the hallway.
2: Investigated.
0: Lo and behold, there's Jagger. Now, Jagger and his
2: son. They know each other.
0: Jagger and his son Taj play. Jagger travelled to Spain with them for soccer last year.
2: They play soccer together.
0: Yeah, they play soccer together. So very comfortable. He has sleepovers there all the time. Simon's a great bloke. And Simon goes, what are you doing home, mate? Are you supposed to be at school? And he goes, oh, I bloody slept in.
1: He didn't say bloody, though.
0: He said effort.
1: Like a full trainee.
2: He's already speaking like a trainee.
1: I think he had a ciggy in his mouth. I slept in, mate.
0: And Simon says, oh, geez, all right, mate. Well, what are you going to do? And Jagger says to him, well, what are you doing here? He goes, well, I'm starting the demo on your mum and dad's bedroom. And he goes, well, do you need a hand? And Simon says to him, are you any good with a hammer and a chisel? And he goes, I reckon I could learn pretty quickly. So off he goes. He goes and puts his work boots on. And then he turns up in the master, and there he is just ripping out the wardrobe, and he helped all day yesterday. And I said, actually, you know what? He is a way better apprentice than Wiley ever would have been. Wiley's like me, you know, attention span of a fish, gets distracted, moves on really quickly and doesn't want to help anymore. Whereas Jagger, he works hard. He was starting fires yesterday, putting stuff in the trailer.
2: Which one's my favourite one of your children?
0: Yeah, Jagger.
2: Why is he the favourite one?
0: Because he helped.
2: That's right. Right, I was digging posts out of the ground over at Moreton Island, concrete posts out of the ground.
0: Yeah.
2: And guess who came and helped me? He said, do you want a hand?
0: We were on holiday staying at Marto's house and he's out the back working.
2: Oh, he was 8 or 9 then. Yeah.
1: Did I have a ciggy again? I gave him a couple.
0: Maybe that's where he learned to say the F word from Uncle Marto.
2: He's a ripper.
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5: 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And only Triple M traffic starts with Brisbane's biggest delays and delays for the crash northbound Bodice Road in the right lane at Alchester Road, Callanvale. Got another one eastbound Finucan Road at McDonald Road, Alexandra Hills, and delays also the Bruce Highway northbound up through Moray Field. 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
1: I think anyone in retail knows that shoplifting is at an all-time high in Australia. There's people, because of the cost of living crisis, people flogging stuff. And
2: meat's expensive. Stealing meat.
1: Meat. They reckon they throw it down their pants. It's cooked by the time they get home for some of these people. What I want to talk about is big-time theft. Like, not corporate, not blue-collar crime. Yeah. Proper, like Yellowstone-style rustling. Did you see that story last night?
3: Police are trying to round up a missing flock after thieves stole 5,500 sheep from a property outside Blackall. The Dorper ewes and rams are worth more than $1.7 million. It's believed they were taken between February and May.
4: A few questions here.
2: $1.7 million, 5,000. What does that equate to each?
1: Get your calculator and work it out.
2: I'm not good at that.
4: $3,000 a pop?
1: I'd rather talk about... Does anyone watch Yellowstone? Do you know how they deal with this in Yellowstone? But honestly, February to May, March, April, May, over 4 months... What do you do as a sheep farmer? There's not a lot to do, is it? Because you haven't got any milking to do.
2: Well, you just got
1: to
2: shear them.
1: Mm. Well, no, they've already been sheared last September before summer.
2: You've got to feed them. What do they just? They just eat grass and grain.
1: They eat grass.
2: You got to vaccinate them. You got to deworm them. You got to tick them.
1: So they didn't check on them. Sheep farming sounds bloody easy to me.
2: Oh, you meaning no one noticed for how long?
1: For 4 months.
2: 4 months.
1: No one noticed. There was 5,500 sheep.
2: Yeah, but some of these
4: farmers. They're worth $340 each.
1: $340.
2: That's nothing. There's some farmers.
1: Hold on.
2: Over 5,000.
4: $1.7 million.
2: That was a lot more.
1: But all those, you know, when they just went, wonder what's going on down that road there. Like, they're the other side of Blackall. If you've ever been to Blackall, one of my best mates came from there. There's F All in Blackall used to be the same.
2: Some of those farmers have, like, hundreds of thousands of sheep on their farms. Like, they're not going to miss 5,000.
1: I know you don't know them. Oh, that's Bobby. You know, that's Cindy. That's Daryl. I know you don't know them by name, but sure.

0: Surely, 5,500, you got to go, seems to be a few missing here.
1: There was a sheep called Mardo that got shorn at the Ecker.
0: Here we go.
1: Remember him?
2: Remember him lying on the stage?
0: Oh, sorry.
1: You remember, he took your shirt off at a family-friendly event in the sheep shearing. Yeah. Took his shirt off at a family-friendly event, laid down on the stage, upside down on his back.
0: My chest has never looked better. Clear enough.
2: They would pay $340 to have you taken away from
1: that's
2: them.
1: That's all nobody wants. All right.
0: Now, listen, I just want to say to the Sheep Farmers Australia, start paying attention, you bastards.
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5: 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Only Triple M traffic starts with Brisbane's biggest delays. If you're heading on down the Gold Coast, getting delays up to 20 minutes, the M1 from Ormo right down through Narang. Crash eastbound, Finucane Road at McDonald Road, Alexandra Hills, delays there as well. 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
10: Hey there, I'm Brett Thomas. A former Australian cricketer has reached a landmark concussion settlement with the sport's governing body. Will Pekowski endured 13 debilitating head knocks during his short career. News Corp reports the retired batter has secured a confidential financial payout for the brain trauma he suffered. Loved ones of the two workers rescued alive from a tunnel in Nepal 10 days after those horrific floods have spoken of their pain and gratitude. More than 1,300 people have died. There are 36 Australians unaccounted for. Record hot early spring temps for Brisbane and Sydney. Storms in other parts of New South Wales, South Australia and Victoria. David Crock from the Bureau says it's set to be a wild weekend across eastern Australia.
11: We're looking at damaging winds which could bring down trees and damage roofs. Minor to moderate flooding again for parts of Victoria and Tasmania. And a total fire ban for the Sydney area with hot and windy conditions there.
10: And alarming new data shows Aussies on the median income can only afford around 12% of property sold in the last financial year.
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10: The Warriors need to win and win big against the Seagulls in Auckland this afternoon to make sure they lock up top spot and stop the Panthers from pinching it in the final round. The Rabbitohs secured a home elimination final with a 50-20 drubbing of the Roosters last night. Cam Murray says they were inspired by Jai Arrow, who ran out for game 100 as he battles motor neuron disease.
12: Yeah, I think he was just happy that the boys got the job done. And yeah, I'm sure he probably didn't say it, but I'm sure he's feeling it, like feeling all the love.
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16: Well, I hope you've been doing your neck workouts because tonight we're going to be staring straight up into the sky.
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16: It's River Fire Day and there's two things you need to do. If you're going tonight, keep your eyes peeled. That's where you'll find Triple M Breakfast's secret code word. There'll be signs. They'll be talking about it on air. And if you don't get any of those, well, just between you and I, the secret code word, it's bang. It's worth $1,000 cash on Triple M Breakfast, 7:05 Monday morning. And the second thing you need to look out for is Triple M's Rock Dad. Rock Dad. Rock Dad. Yeah, this week, Marto, Margo and Dan crowned Brisbane's Rock Dad. They'll be playing with their kid tonight in front of 500,000 people at Riverfire by Australian Retirement Trust. And up next, let's get into it. Let's relive the magic of the winning Rock Dad moment. It's Triple M.

0: 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Here's more from Marto, Margo and Dan.
1: We are in the cauldron up here at Triple M. It's Triple M's Rock Dads, and we are ready to decide who of these three rock dads we have remaining is going to perform with their kid or kids in Triple M's Rockstar Lounge tomorrow in front of 500,000 people at Riverfire. So the three finalists are Dan and Christina. We've got Sean and his 10-year-old Charlie with his 9-year-old Benji, and then Peter and his son Josh. They're the three, Margo.
2: But the first ones we're going to be hearing from today, Dan, is Dan on the guitar with his daughter Christina. Now, we heard them earlier in the week, Marto. They sang a killer's song. But today they've been working on something special, and they're going to be doing Killing Heidi Weir.
3: Without any further ado, take it away.

0: started strong on Triple M. It's Marto, Margo and Dan. Oh, the hug, the embrace on stage. How do you feel, guys?
1: Good.
0: You should feel good.
1: Very good.
2: Awesome.
3: Now, amazing.
4: You said you've just been putting that together just this week.
2: 2 days ago, yeah.
4: Incredible stuff. Have you guys played together before ahead of this Rock Dad competition?
1: Not really.
2: Just a few jams in the garage. So this is really kind of forced us to get back into it and, yeah, learn some songs together.
4: And, Marty, awesome. you came up with this idea, Rock Dad. You wanted to do this to bring dads and their kids together to spend some time together.
3: Can I check, when you were little, did you read her books or sing her songs in bed at night time?
2: I don't know. No, she just had the talent and I'd show her a few songs and just picked it up. And
3: so where did it come from? What age?
2: How long did we play guitar?
1: I was probably in like year five, maybe, when I started playing.
3: What are you, year nine now?
1: Yeah.
3: Oh, that's so good. And you almost brought me to tears. The bond between you as a father, because I've got a daughter, and you, music is the best thing that can bring you together. It's not footy. Footy's sort of fake. This is real.
0: Well done, team.
4: Yeah,
0: congratulations.
3: Well done.
0: That is Dan, first finalist. Yeah, we got two more to come. Stick with us. It's Rock Dads here on Triple M.
3: Shut up.

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0: You might have missed some of this on Triple M Breakfast this week. Yeah, that's right, you're on Triple M. We're in the cauldron ahead of River Fire tomorrow. 500,000 people out and about in Brizzy, and it's Rock Dads. We've had an unbelievable performance to kick us off with Dan and Christina. We've got three Rock Dads we've got to choose between to play live in the Rockstar Lounge tomorrow. On to our second dad with two kids. It's Sean with his 10-year-old son, Charlie, 9-year-old Benji, and they played, you might remember, they did Akadaka Thunderstruck as their audition.
1: Well, today they're going to one of my favourite bands, my first ever concert. I think you know that, and that's why you're doing it. It is the Angels.
0: The sing-along factor here in the crowd could be an issue.
1: We have a 9-year-old and a 10-year-old singing, "Am I Ever Going to See Your Face Again?"
0: Oh, no.
2: Take it away, boys. The Skeletone.

0: Margo, I'm just thinking about the fact we have to make a decision between the rock dads we've seen today, and it's going to be bloody impossible. Two from two so far, both unreal.
1: We try and do a jam every Saturday night, and we've televised that through our Instagram page, but we've been pretty much every night now just trying to practice a few songs. We still hadn't made up our mind when we come in what song we're going to do, but we practiced a few last night. We had that drum box set up and we've learnt that. So, yeah, it's been pretty hectic, especially the last 2 days.
2: Benji, what do you normally hit if it's not that drum box?
3: His brother.
4: Well, you normally have a drum kit, don't you, mate? Has it been a bit different having to learn to use the drum box here today? Because that's only a new thing for you, right?
0: I hear you said when Dad said we can't bring your drum kit, you said, no way, get F off that. What a song, guys. Hey, congratulations. Yeah, well done. Round of applause.
1: Thanks, guys.
4: Charlie, Ben and Sean, incredible stuff there with the Angels. Am I ever going to see
2: Happy
4: your face
2: Father's
4: again?
2: Happy Father's Day, Sean.
1: Thank you. I appreciate it.
4: Congratulations.
1: Great idea,
4: guys.
1: By the way.
0: Okay. I mean, no pressure on Peter and Josh. We've got one more audition coming up here. Triple M's Rock Dads from the Cauldron. We're going to bring it home after this.
5: More from Marto, Margo and Dan soon. Triple M Breakfast.

0: It's a disaster. How are we going to choose between these rock dads? That was incredible, guys.
1: Dan and I had a moment there. Oh. We looked at each other and we're just like, how are we going to choose? All three performers have been absolutely incredible.
0: You can tell, guys. You can tell that you play live, you play often. You're so competent. You're so self-assured.
2: Oh, thank you.
0: Congratulations. How do you feel after that?
3: Amazing, yeah.
4: Good. Amazing. It's been really such a great...
1: We're going to have to talk to each other and have a think about this because it is...
5: I've got to ask a few questions about other people.
0: Are you thinking what I'm thinking? We need to just check with the powers that be.
1: I think we do.
0: Okay, all right. Okay. What we've seen this morning has been extraordinary. Yeah. Hang tight. We'll come back to the cauldron here on Triple M. It's Marto, Margo and Dan ahead of Riverfire. One of those acts... Maybe one of those acts.
5: He's playing in front of half a million people tomorrow night.
0: All right, we will decide on the other side of this on Triple M.
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7: 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And the Triple M traffic starts with Brisbane's biggest delays, getting about a 20-minute delay if you're heading on down the Gold Coast, M1 stretch or moat right through to Narang, and about a 10-minute delay northbound Sumner to the Jindalee Bridge for the Centenary Highway. 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

0: You might have missed some of this on Triple M Breakfast this week.
1: Yeah, you're on Triple M. We're in the cauldron. It's Marto, Margo and Dan. And I'm not happy about any of this. Why couldn't one of the rock dads been poor? Or two, preferably.
2: Two would have been easy.
1: Yes. We've had three unbelievable performances from our rock dads. And one of them is going to get to play live tomorrow in Triple M's Rockstar Lounge, just in front of a casual 500,000 people for Riverfire.
3: Greg Marto Martin has been in radio for 25 years here at Triple M. And this is an idea that he's had for some time now. And it's finally come to life. And we are at the pointy end of the stick.
2: As the day before, we're Father's 2 days Day. Right now before Father's Day. And, oh, God, this is amazing.
3: And you've got a son and a daughter, Marto.
2: I was crying in all three of them.
3: Yeah, and the bond that music has brought together for these dads and their kids has been absolutely incredible to see unfold here today. And I hope that you guys have enjoyed the exercise. No matter what the result is, but one of you is going to be playing.
2: Check. Has it brought you and your daughter closer together?
4: Mate, 100%, yeah.
2: In what way?
4: Mate, even if we don't get through, we're still going to do this together, so we're going to practice some more songs. It's been awesome. It's been great fun.
2: Is the missus jealous?
4: Oh, no, she's proud of us.
1: Happy to be with you.
3: So proud.
2: What about you?
5: Well, we got a massive kick out of just hearing ourselves on the radio that first day. So whatever happens, we're wrapped. We're so happy.
3: And you guys have gigged before, so you know what it's like. But in front of 500,000 people along the Brisbane River for Riverfire, pretty cool opportunity.
6: Yeah, it's going to be very special if we get through. But even if we don't, we'll still be performing. And
3: proud of you are you of your son?
5: Oh, it's amazing. I'm so proud to share the stage with him, and he's moved out of home, so this is a good excuse to spend some time with him now. Yeah.
3: He's the only 22-year-old in Brisbane that doesn't live at home.
1: All right, one more time. Can everyone give it up for Dan and Christina, who did Killing Heidi, Sean, Charlie and Benji, who did The Angels, and then Peter and Josh, who did Paul Kelly, To Her Door.
2: And normally it's this stage when we say there can only be one winner. We went outside and had quite a chat.
1: We figured something out, though, didn't we?
3: We put a call into the powers to be at the South Bank Gardens and here with our Triple M brand experience team and said, surely they're all too good. Why do we have to choose one? Can't we have all three of them play throughout the night?
1: What did they say, Marto?
2: They said absolutely all three of you are playing throughout the night. You're too good not to.
1: Now, on the proviso that Sean, Charlie and Ben have to do The Angels to close out the night, because I want 500,000 people singing along those words along the banks of the river. Good on you guys.
3: Yeah, congratulations, guys. We had no idea that this was going to happen. Originally, when we came in here, there was only going to be one of you performing on the night. But the cowards that we are were unable to make a decision and let it,

0: any of you down, because you were absolutely superb. You exceeded our expectations. Your auditions were great, but seeing you guys perform here today live and, you know, sharing the stage with your children just got the better of us. Oh. And big old Marto here is a ball of tears today. He's been off all week, sick, and now he's in a ball of tears because he just loves the...
1: But you know our listeners, they're usually useless at nearly everything. And all of a sudden you guys pop your head up and you're amazing. I started writing a score and just went, hold on, they're all 10 out of 10s. Yeah. It was so good. You should be so proud. Sure
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5: 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Only Triple M traffic starts with Brisbane's biggest delays up to 15 minutes with a multi-vehicle crash southbound of the M1.

0: exit 49 at Pimpama, traffic back through Yatala, and also 10-minute delay Sumner to the Jindalee Bridge for the Centenary Highway. 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Just say play Triple M Brisbane.
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2: The Warriors have more to play for as they fight for top spot, but the Seagulls won't go down without a fight this afternoon, according to former league enforcer Aaron Woods.
3: I don't think this will be a walk in the park. Like Manly with Tommy Turbo back, Clayton Fualo's found his groove at 5'8". They'll move the ball around, but I don't know if Manly can contain the forward pack. That's what's going to hurt. But you know what? We've spoken about the Warriors a bit. Their edges is where they're susceptible.
2: Last night, South secured a home elimination final, smashing the Roosters 50-20. The Dolphins locked up a top four spot, taming the Titans 24-20. Sunny across the weekend in Brisbane, down to 15 tonight, up to 33 tomorrow. 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
9: Ahoy, hoy. Lovely to have your company on a Saturday arvo. I'm with Shane Flanagan, Wade Graham and Dave Riccio for 3 hours we get to share with you. I understand over at Allianz Stadium they are picking the small pieces of Toby Rodwell off the deck after his look the tackle from Latrell Mitchell, which was absolutely sensational. We'll get to that. There's so much to talk about today. Dave Riccio, I'm worried about you, though. You're looking like pensive. What's gone wrong for you from the off?
4: Tone, it's a terrible start. And if this is my finals preparation, God help me.
9: Yeah.
4: Because I've left my notepad on the coffee table at home.
9: So do you know,
4: I was watching the footy last night, taking notes.
9: Like, of course, I'd do the same thing.
4: You know, and then I take my job seriously. But unfortunately, I've dropped the ball, and I'm not myself. The listeners will pick up on it. I won't be out of focus. I won't. I'll struggle the entire 3 hours. So apologies early.
9: I love it,
7: mate. Dave, I'll back you up here. One bad game doesn't make a career, mate. All right. So listen,
4: I carry my divots.
7: Listen,
4: weight.
7: Mate. Listen, you just got to accept accountability. Accept responsibility for this mess up.
4: Yep.
7: And just. You got to bounce back from it.
4: Yeah.
7: Right, mate? That's all it is. All that matters is next week. We'll get through today. But then just you can't have it.
4: Like Cody. Remember Cody Walker at Parramatta, against Parramatta? He let his team down. He walked in at halftime. He apologised.
9: Yep.
4: Said it won't happen again. And that's where I'm at, fellas.
7: There you go. There
10: just
7: you
10: do
7: go.
10: What you do some other times.
4: Oh, here we go.
7: Make it up. He's not the Lone Ranger. Don't worry. He's
9: journalistic creed.
10: Sorry, David. I don't know where you guys were, but I did. I'll put my hand up. I was blubbering on.

you can't tackle someone hard. And I'm happy for it not to be a penalty. It's unfortunate for I feel for young Rodwell. Okay, that's he's obviously got the effects of a concussion this morning. I wish him the best for the next few weeks. But injury is a risk in the game we play. I wish I'd seen more of it ruled like that throughout the year, because I can think of probably five or six.

0: Wade's played golf and then he's might have had one or two after golf and then gone home, which is, you know, responsible. He's got some young boys. And then he's sitting out in the garage and just, you know, might have another beer and a couple of things. And then he started ringing and texting all the 2016 boys about, like, if you're not there on the weekend, I'm going to kill you.
1: No, I didn't say that. I didn't. Whoa, that's a bit of GST.
0: So, and then Gal and McInnes are ringing me up and going, oh, Wade, do you know where Wade is? Because he's into everyone.
2: He's wound up.
0: He's wound up.
1: Oh, but, mate, sometimes.
2: And so you got into Matt Pryor, did you?
1: I got into Matty Pryor. No one could find him. I found him, so he's attending. You need a bit of fire to rev the boys up. And
2: leadership.
1: We got a lot of the team turned up now. Pryor was the hardest. He's been off grid for quite a while now, but he's going to make the attendance and show his face. And he's another one who will be good to catch up with him because I don't think anyone from that team has spoken a word to him in probably 2 or 3 years. He's that far off the grid.
3: I love it. Well done. Well, you deserve every moment of what's going to be a huge trilogy. This is the Saturday Scrum. Good.
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3: And we do it all thanks to Thirsty Camel. Need drinks fast? Camel on down to Thirsty Camel Bottle Shops for unseriously good footy finals deals. Remember, drink responsibly, which is a message I on pass, of course, to all the boys from the Sharks who are celebrating the 2016 Premiership victory, not just today, but in the coming weeks and months. All right, we're talking about South Sydney and the Roosters, 50 points to 20. The

0: result was never really in doubt, given the team that the Roosters did run out there resting plenty. It wasn't going to affect really their place on in the top four. What do those teams get out of what happened last night, Flano?
1: Well, South get a lot out of it, I believe. Luttrell playing 80 minutes, exactly what they needed. It wasn't that, you know, ball in play, tough semi-final type of football that is going to come in the next couple of weeks, but it's 80 minutes of footy, and he was strong and powerful. Some of his touches, yeah. There was a flick pass there to, you know, Alex Johnson that was just pure class. So seeing him, all South supporters should be really excited. The only thing that worries me with South Sydney is the halfback. You know, Ashton Ward is a big loss. I just don't know if it's a bit of a hole in that team. You know, he did an okay job last night, but I just feel that, you know, down the track that could be a little bit of a hole in the South Sydney side. The Roosters, they'll just be happy that the young kids got some opportunities and they got to play first grade. You know, when do they get another game this year? Probably highly unlikely. But, you know, it's a good thing for the club, the Roosters club, that they can get those young boys that they've had a lot of hope about along the Brathingwaite. They've always been talk about him.
0: He's got a couple of tries.
1: Yeah, showed some good speed there at one point to get around the outside. So to do it in the juniors and, you know, in your under-19s and rep teams and so on is okay, but there's nothing like the NRL. There is nothing like it. And to get put out there, there's no age bracket, doesn't care if you're 19, 20, 21, and you're playing against Alex Johnson, you've just still got to do your job. Yeah. So,
0: And you've sat in the middle of the beginning with the Jai Arrow stuff that's going on with that crowd as well. It would have been so intense for them.
1: So, you know, there's no way, he's only 19, you've got to allow them. Nah, when you're in the NRL, the age bracket just taken away. So I thought that was a good thing for the Roosters. But South Sydney, a really, really good opportunity. Oh, Cam Murray, seriously.
0: Yeah,
1: I've got a man crush on him, seriously, from a football perspective.
0: Yeah.
1: He's just flying at the moment.
2: Well, he's not the only one either. Like, he's got some backup there within that South team. I think Cody's playing some great footy.
0: Yep.
2: You know, Luttrell back, Keon.
0: Yeah.
2: Dave Fifita's probably it's the best he's looked. He's back-to-back weeks. He's looking strong and powerful, and you want those game breakers firing in the semi-final, because you know if you play a lot of ball in play, live football, set for set, and you've got some weapons around, you know, someone's going to take advantage of it the deeper the game goes. So I think they're in really good shape heading into that elimination final next week. And for the Roosters, yeah, again, the biggest benefit is for those young guys, getting that exposure to what it feels like at that level, because you can tell someone and you can try and prepare them and this is what it is going to be like, this is what you've got to look out for. But to be out there and to feel it, to sense the speed, to feel the strength when you're making tackles or being tackled, you can't sort of explain that.
0: Because you were one of those people who was at that early age were exposed to it.
2: Yeah, and you're never prepared for it because it's the highest level you can play, obviously, at that club land, and you need to experience it. And it takes a while to get used to it, but every little taste you get, you're a little bit better, a little bit more understanding of, I need to work on this at training, or I need to spend more time in the gym, try and get a little bit quicker. So that experience, it can do wonders for the young blokes.
0: Well, the coach was asked whether he regretted, you know, playing all these young blokes. This is what he had to say.
3: No, I thought it was, you know, it's the experience that they got out there was great. I thought the leaders led really well. I thought Connor, sort of Egan, Spenny, I loved the fire from Spenny. Selesi was, you know, really, really good in both his words and actions as well. And we had young guys out there playing a good amount of time. So, yeah, really happy.
4: You liked the fire from Spencer, but it did cost you a penalty in possession at one point. Like, was he flirting with that line?
3: Yep. Yep, and he went over it. And I want him to play with his natural spirit and just stay under the line.
0: Trent Robinson there, just segueing us into the next topic. What did you think of that, Dave?
5: He does run the fine line, doesn't he, Spencer Lenu? I think he's a player that you would like in your team to bring that shift of energy when he does come from the bench. It actually was from the kickoff, wasn't it, really? He really wanted to go after South Sydney early. But it's going to be interesting. I found it interesting that he never came back on once he was subbed out. You could put it in the category of why bother? No need to come back on. But I also felt like Trent Robinson was trying to protect Spencer Lenu from

0: R Us has a seat to suit. 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
16: Tony Squire, Shane Flanagan, Wade Graham, Dave Riccio. All right, I see your Elliott penalty try and I raise you a Keanu Kinney sin bin from the Gold Coast and Dolphins game. Now, he pushes him out, or he doesn't. He slides in late, you know, and together they push out the winger over the line. And
17: I thought it was both firm or more. So.
16: Yes, absolutely.

0: Brimson, I'm still not quite sure where he fits in that team.
1: Well, he doesn't fit because he's been told he can move on. And it's only a matter of time before he does that, Flano. So
0: when he's got a contract to 2040 or something big money.
1: It's a long deal on big money. And that's the negotiation where the Titans are at and the buying clubs. How much are you going to give us? How much are you going to chip in to let Brimson go? And to your point, there's still the jury out on AJ on where he fits into your team and how much are you willing to pay to have him at your club. Look, he's a strike player. I think he'll land somewhere, but it's a real negotiation with the Titans. I don't think he'll beat the Titans next year, no worry. No doubt about it. And Jaden, with Jaden Campbell's intercept, have you seen a more pure intercept? Like, he already had the ball before, it was almost before it was passed. Like, he was that quick. Extraordinary.
2: He's got some more upside in him too. I think with –

0: Damore, I think the upside for him, it's all still in front of him.
1: Trust is an interesting point you make. Do you trust the Dolphins? And Christian Wolf spoke post-match about this game being so difficult for his players to get up for. He didn't go down the path of resting this team. His players came up to him after last week's match and said, "Coach, I want to play. Let us play." And so he,
2: so did Cody Nikorima have a niggle?
1: It's just a niggle, and, yeah, and he'll be fine. But the rest of the team wanted to play. And this is a side that's been spanked by 50-plus twice this season, yeah. 66 by Cronulla, 50-odd by Manly. History says never in the game has anyone won the comp after conceding more than 50 points. They've done it twice against them. I thought it was a performance that, you know, to your point, Flano, it's probably just one you just get the win and move on. No injuries. Thanks for coming. But I don't know if I trust them. I don't know if I trust the Dolphins. They've got strike across the park. But
0: they're a
1: defensively,
0: good team.
1: They've shown that they can fall in a hole.
0: They're a good team. I don't know what happened those 2 weeks in terms of those isolated weeks, the Manly week and then the Sharks week, because, yeah, that were bad performances. But they're a good team. Like, the consistency they get through their middles, I'm talking even when the bench comes on, you don't really lose much. Sometimes, in fact, Donoghue comes on and he lifts the tempo. Their back rolls are solid. When you have that consistency in the middle part of the field, it allows Katoa to do his thing, and their outside backs are as good as any in the competition.
2: Wade, I saw something last night. I don't know if you noticed it. There was a couple of occasions when they put the ball on the ground and there was a contest to get to the football in the in goal. The hammer didn't put his foot down.
0: But
2: so if I'm coaching to them, I'm getting some ball on the ground in and around him and making it a real contest, because I didn't feel there was definitely two occasions that he didn't go for that football.
0: Again, it's that tough position. Sometimes you can see it happen. You can watch it unfolding. I'm going to go into this contest. It's going to be a collision. And then in the back of your mind, you go, well, hang on a minute. We've got a game next week, a semi-final. We win that, we're into a prelim. I'm not saying that he had that on his mind, but I could understand possibly why he didn't want to put himself in an awkward situation. Sometimes, you know, not every player has it, but some player has the smarts to know, no, just avoid that because we've got bigger things coming up.
1: Jermaine Asako was charged for tripping. This is something that Josh Hanno also blew up about, the fact that he saw tripping as a bigger infringement, as far as sin bins are concerned, than what his two players were sin bin for, just a $750 fine.
3: Yeah, I think that's fair
1: enough. For a grade one dangerous contact.
3: All right, plenty to come in the 2 hours we have to share with you right here on the Saturday Scrum. All thanks to Thirsty Camel.
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0: with computer punching or kicking of an esky. But Darius Boyd has been named as the Queensland coach. Did it come out of the thin blue air? Are you surprised, D?
1: I wouldn't say thin blue air, Tone, but certainly it was a surprise on the swiftness of the announcement. This only took a week of discussions between the QRL and Darius Boyd from the time of start to the announcement late last week. And it's a byproduct of, well, there's two things. Darius has been working with the Queensland under-19s, and so has been doing a process to get to this point in time. Has it come earlier than what he would have expected? I say yes, on the basis of the people that they probably would have gone to first just simply didn't want to do the job. And likes of, you know,
0: JT,
1: Cameron Smith.
0: Yep.
1: And the only other contender you could say was Matt Ballon, who's currently coaching with the Broncos. So, yeah, look, a surprise, but just damn fascinating. Honestly, if you think about Darius Boyd's career, it was so maligned as this figure of absolute torment with the media.
0: And then
1: his extraordinary comeback from mental health issues, of which he admitted himself into a mental health facility in 2014, to come back from that and to where he is now as being such a powerful mental health advocate. It's an extraordinary story of resilience and fortitude to be the Queensland Origin coach. He's got the biggest job in Queensland sport. And credit to him. It's really funny. I just don't know how to feel about next year's Origin series with two genuine good fellas in Darius Boyd and Matt King going after each other. Like, it's where's the hate? You can't hate them.
0: That's true.
2: Well, congrats to Darbs. Like Dave said, he's taken that 19s team, that Queensland 19s team. I think they've won the last couple of series. So he's in that system. He was a part of that legendary Queensland team who won all those series in a row. And I think he'll be awesome. It's a testament again to him.

0: very, you know, single word answers, and that's all you got. So yeah, the only sense of him was what you saw on the footy field, which is incredibly impressive, but nothing beyond that. So in the role of selling the game as well, it's going to be a very different Darius Boyd, I imagine, that we will see.
1: Back in 2014, when he sought help and was placed, he put himself in a mental health facility, I was the journo that got the first interview with him on leaving, on getting out of the mental health facility. And he spoke in he was a completely different person for having gone through that experience to the, I still remember driving to the interview thinking, I was in a cab going to the interview, and I remember getting out of the cab and I said, I'll be back in this cab in 5 minutes. Mm. This interview will last 5 minutes. Well, 3.5 hours later, and just so open and willing to tell how he needed to change and why things had transpired the way they transpired with his mental health was a real awakening for him. And I certainly think it changed his life. It saved so many people around him. You know, things were falling apart around him, and he's become a wonderful father. You have conversation with him. He's polite. He's measured tone. He's deep. He's a deep thinker. I spoke to the right people that know him well as far as coaching is concerned, and he's a strategist. He absolutely does his homework to the nth degree, knows so much about the intricacies of the game and how to break down a team. I think they've got a good one. Obviously, it's Origin, so anything can happen. But
0: yeah, that's great. What about those we mentioned who aren't doing it? Is it media conflict? Is that basically why they, you know, the likes of JT or Cameron Smith said no?
1: Yeah, absolutely. Yeah, they just know that, well, or not only media, but they've got other outside interests as well that they know it's a huge job. You need to be fully invested in coaching, and arguably why Billy got out. He's still got so much more on his plate outside of coaching, so... At least Darius Boyd, we know he's all in as far as a coach is concerned. I say this, Tone. I think if he has a successful period as the Queensland coach, he rockets into the $1.04 favourite to become the Broncos coach. He really does. He puts himself in the shot window to being the primary candidate to be the next Broncos coach. I'm not saying it's next year because of Michael Maguire or the year after, whatever it is. But at some point, if he goes on and has success as the Queensland coach, he will be the Broncos coach.
0: Well, thank you, Segway Sam, because next we will chat the Broncos and the Bulldogs right here on the Saturday Scrum.
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4: The Broncos 34 beat the Bulldogs 20 in a game of such little significance that the NRL had another crack at the kickoff rule just to see what we thought about it. I might even begin there. It was the second. Have we got enough information now? It was the first half. There was, again, a reluctance to use it. But by the second half, they were coming on pretty steady, hot and strong, Ream style.
5: Yeah. Well, backfired for the Bulldogs the first time it happened.
4: Yep.
5: I think it was a missed kick by the Broncos. I think Benny Hardy, he,

0: Not reward it, but we don't punish it hard enough.
1: It takes away the risk.
0: Yeah.
1: There's no risk.
2: The care factor, who cares?
1: Yeah, it's just, well, yeah. we can have a crack here because
2: it doesn't matter.
1: It doesn't matter.
0: Well, and if we don't get it right, Wade, who cares?
1: Yeah, exactly.
3: But
1: exactly.
3: That's because the NRL wants them to try it because they believe that's a more exciting piece of, you know, 10 seconds than kicking long.
0: Well, Tony, is that the reason why? Because originally when they went about all this debate about the kickoff was when we'd kick it long or kick off and one person would get the ball, back fence, and then 13 other people would try and knock his block off.
3: Yep.
0: And we had people have head clashes and collisions and HIAs from the start of the game. Remember Moses Suli in an Anzac Day game. Yeah.
3: Yes, first tackle.
0: Yeah, first tackle, and we lose players like that. I thought the kickoff rule was designed around that, but we still get an opportunity to kick long, so it can't be.
3: Yeah. All right, well, in terms of that game, the Broncos, it has been a dreadful season. They've been spoken about. The white-hot spotlight has been on them for most of the season. They performed. They turned up and they played good footy.
2: I thought Ben Hunt had one of his better games, which is really positive for him because he will come under the microscope on the basis of, you know, a lot of fans not too certain why he was retained for another season as – he winds down on his career, but I must say he was terrific for the Broncos. How they settle on their halves will be fascinating. They have options there with Tom Duffy, Jonah Pezzett,

0: getting ripped, like stuck into the preseason post Christmas as well.
1: Mm.
0: You can set up not just a one season. Like if you get that block of training in, but particularly the 8 weeks before Christmas, so sometimes you don't if you're a rep player. Like they miss out on that back-to-back years if there's tests at the end of the year. It can set up at multiple seasons just because you get yourself in such a base condition that you can build off it for a number of years.
1: If Payne Haas has been the Broncos player of the year for many of them, Lachie Galvin surely has his hand up for the Doggies this year.
2: Oh, he wins it by the length of the straight. I would have said Satili Tupanua prior to his injury. He was in outstanding form, Satili. And I actually thought Inari Tuala was enjoying one of his best seasons I've ever seen him play in first grade.
3: Jacob Preston had a really good block.
2: Yep. Yeah, he did, Flano. Lost a few games to injury, though. Galvin's just been ultra consistent. I think he's their player of the year for sure. Outstanding.
1: How many players of the year did you get?
0: One. Only one. Yeah, I got quite a few. But
2: it's a rich field.
0: Yeah. Fifita and Priz got one year. I think Benny Barber, maybe. Michael Gordon stole one from me 1 year.
1: Stole one from you?
0: Yeah. Well, I wasn't allowed. I was in Bali early. I will say for Galvin, they need to ease some of the pressure on him in terms of other players helping him out. It looks like he's trying to do everything on the field at the moment. He's trying to get the team around the park, and then he's trying to take advantage on short sides, and then he's swinging back from the short side to link up to the guys on the far side. He either is the man there in the middle playing between the trim lines, like in between the posts and the 20s, and he's talking to the hooker and he's pointing the fours where to go, or he's a guy who's swinging at 5'8". At the moment, he looks like he's just popping up wherever he can, and he's getting 120 touches a game, but he's just at the ball, which is good. You want your players at the ball, but he's not really taking time to go, what is the most effective play? He's just playing on the ad line, playing plays for the sake of playing plays just to keep at the defense. If he had some help, some guys who he goes, okay, let me take care of play 1, 2, 3, and then I'm coming to you. You take care of the situation I create for you. Well, then it's easier.
3: Like, so what are you saying, Wade? He's a 6, not a 7?
0: I think he's a 7. I think he should be a, oh, sorry. I think he should be a 6. I think that would be his best position. But at the moment, he's playing a bit of 7, a bit of 6, all in one game. He's just everywhere all the time, and I don't think it helps him as a team.
1: No.
0: Well, but he's had a good year. I think he has been their best player. Like, the pressure on him and criticism is unfair, but he needs some more help in that team in the creativity department.
1: All right, well, before the end of the hour, we'll have a little think about that, who should be his halves partner for next year. This is the Saturday Scrum, doing it for Thirsty Camel.
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0: Dave Ricco is with us. Wade Graham is here. Shane Flanagan. My name is Tony Squires. All right, let's cast our minds forward just a little bit, talking about finals, who the real contenders are. Now, it's always been top four. Does it remain top four? I know there's been resting of players this weekend. Not a lot going on in terms of movement among that those four teams. Wade-o, is that where it comes from?
1: Well, every team in the finals, if you talk to them personally, they'll have belief. And you need to have belief, particularly those bottom four of the eight. You're not going to just say, oh, we didn't make the top four, so we're not going to give ourselves a chance. But they're going to have to create history if they want to from the bottom half of the eight, because it's never been done before. And there's a reason you make the top four. You normally, your game has been consistently in order throughout the season to earn that position. And because you've done it before so many times in the regular season, you have confidence in it in the big games when the pressure's at its highest. They're obviously in the box seat, particularly Penrith and the Warriors. I think Roosters, a few big injuries. You know, Penrith getting Mitch Kenny and Isaiah Yeo possibly back is huge.
0: Yeah.
1: Warriors, we spoke about them possibly not having to leave New Zealand until the grand final. And the Dolphins are the real wild card in terms of, we just don't know how many of their players will react in that finals pressure situation. A lot of them are first timers.
0: Yep.
1: We're going to have to wait and see with how they go, but they certainly got the talent and the consistency in their forward pack we spoke about earlier. So it's going to be hard to win from, or near impossible to win from outside the top four, right? Like, a team eventually one day in one season will do it.
0: Yeah.
1: We know history is meant to be broken eventually, but, you know, it's a challenge this year.
2: Yeah, I'm down to four teams. I think everyone talks about the Dolphins a little bit. You know, the unknown or the surprise packets, or could be the surprise packets in the finals. I just feel that their strength obviously is their back line, their backs that can score some points. But in semi-final football, there's going to be better defensive teams, and they'll be able to defend that. The Dolphins' defense over the last couple of weeks has gone to another level, which has been good to see. But I just don't think they can win the grand final this year. I think it's a great achievement to where they are at the moment, but it's a little bit too hard to ask. In big games, they haven't been there as a group. They'll learn a lot from this year, depending how far they go, but I just don't think they can win it. I think South definitely can have a crack and get to the grand final. It just depends how much damage they get to get there, if they have HIAs, injury suspension, and so on. But South Sydney are definitely a team that Wade's spoken about outside of the top four that could possibly do it. And then you look at Penrith, you know, Mitch Kenny coming back is a big game. Isaiah, yeah, well, we know, you know, I think they'll just wait and trot him out first semi-finals. He won't play this weekend. But Mitch Kenny coming back is a huge advantage for them. And we just know big games, Penrith are going to be there. The Warriors, are there a chance, obviously, to get to the grand final? Possibly two home semis, they could possibly get there. For me, DCE and the Roosters are still a chance. I know everyone are writing him off, and, you know, after last night, but he's been brought there to do this job. Basically, you know, all the 26, 27 rounds have just been, you know, a trial period for DCE. This is what they brought him for. You know, it's a Cooper Cronk moment.
0: Yep.
2: This is what you come to the club for, and I know what he's like. He's a big game player, and he can get that Roosters team up. So don't write off the Roosters.
3: I just don't know how you can write off the Roosters. It is a star-studded roster,
2: yep,
3: loaded with big game experience. There's no I don't find an excuse for the Roosters. I still think this is the whole point of their roster, that, yeah, okay, Sam Walker's a significant blow, but there's class across that football park.
2: Like, everyone talks about windows too, Dave. This is a Roosters window.
3: Mm, yep.
2: Because, you know, Tedesco's getting older. You know, Daly Cherry Evans is going.
3: Nwaneetawazi's going.
2: Yeah, so this, you know, we all talk about the Roosters. They'll still be a good football team next year without a doubt, but they've got a real good crack at it this year. Even though with Walker out, I feel that, you know, the side, Savala will do a good job, and they've got Origin players all the way through their team.
1: It took about big-time players, but they still got to get past Penrith.
2: Yes.
3: Yeah, I agree.
1: Cleary, two Clive Churchills. Martin, yep, he defends next to him. He's got Clive Churchill. Dylan Edwards swings on that side.
3: Yo's coming
1: He's
3: back.
1: He's got a Clive Churchill.
2: Dylan Edwards is outstanding his last
1: game. Isaiah Yeo, has he got one?

0: If he hasn't, he'll be chasing one this year. So they're still the benchmark.
1: Yeah. Tell me, so Isaiah Yeo, he's officially not playing this weekend?
2: No, he's not. Hasn't been ruled out as yet.
0: So he's going to still
3: named. Yeah. That was just me ruling him out.
1: Yeah. I was going to say.
2: So today's captain's run for the Panthers. So we're eating into Ricky O's mail here, Tone.
1: Okay.
2: No, it's okay.
1: Reverse.
2: Captain's run today, so long as he gets through captains, it'll be his call in the morning. Like, he's that close. It's extraordinary.
1: It is extraordinary, but it's also risky, isn't it? And I know that
2: there's an element of it.
1: The
2: yeah.
1: coach has said it's a risk business that they're in, and I guess that's the case. But if he doesn't play this week and he comes back at a final, and that bang, that peck goes immediately, because
2: They've rolled the dice on it.
0: Well, it might not be a risk sport soon if Dave gets his way. Like, he's telling blokes not to tackle as hard.
1: All right, well, we'll hear more of that, I understand, in your mail. This is the Saturday Scrum.
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0: Third, it is a third party arrangement. It doesn't stop. It doesn't start now and then stop next year. It goes through until he gets there. So it's on again next year. And how that is managed will be absolutely critical, I think, as far as Parramatta's management and his commitment to that football club. It has to. And we can only take him, we can only take it on what we've seen so far.
1: Yeah.
0: And that is that he's ducking off to PNG at opportunities that arise.
2: I don't think it'll be a problem at all if he has the Jerome that we saw at Penrith. He has that type of form, and Parramatta are winning, it will be okay. Like, you know, that's all it boils down to. He's just got to go out there and, you know, spill a little bit of blood for our Parramatta and get some wins. That's what the Parramatta fans want him to do. They don't want to, you know, if he wins on the weekend and he goes off to PNG and whatever he needs to do, all the Parramatta fans want to see him do is, you know, put his body in front of big back rowers, win football games, and the year, the following year, they don't care about that.
1: Yeah.
2: NRL people are year to year, and they all they want him to do is come and have a go for Parramatta.
1: Yeah, having a go in the NRLW, big comeback from the Sharkies.
3: Talk about spilling blood. There's a winger for the Warriors.
2: Nasty
3: She's got a
2: cut.
3: Nasty cut on her cheek. She's doing well to still be out there. I don't think the referee's seen it because...
2: No, wait, it happened a while ago.
3: It's been fixed.
2: They've been treating her for a while, and she's got like a plastic sleeve on her at the moment.
3: It's nasty.
1: Wow. Well, 8 minutes ago on that one, 34-26, the Sharkies lead the Warriors. Now, I've got to let you go and try it. I know you haven't got a notebook, but just to come up with some new stuff for your mail.
0: I'll do it for you.
1: That's next on the Saturday Scrum.
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8: Hey there, Stephen Zoyce with you. The Warriors have more to play for as they fight for top spot, but Manly won't go down without a fight this arvo, according to former league enforcer Aaron Woods.
9: I don't think this will be a walk in the park. Like Manly with Tommy Turbo back, Clayton Foilo's found his groove at 5'8". That will move the ball around, but I don't know if Manly can contain the forward pack. That's what's going to hurt. It's going to really hurt. But you know what? We've spoken about the Warriors a bit. Their edges is where they're susceptible to, you know, leaking points and line breaks. Manly are going to really test them there.
8: The Wars and Panthers currently sit on equal wins and are separated on points differential by just one. And Titans prop Mo Fotuaker's facing a hefty ban after being charged with dangerous contact following last night's clash. He'll cop a $3,000 fine with an early plea, but faces a 2-game ban if he fights and loses.
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7: What a time to be alive, and what a time to introduce our friend from Ladbrokes, Jared Timms. G'day, Timsy.
8: Hello, Tony. G'day, boys. How are you this week?
7: Very well, thank you. It'd be good to be a Waz fan, wouldn't it? And they get to take a huge step, that minor premiership, if they get across the Seagulls today. Ladbrokes punters think they'll do the job.
8: Absolutely, Tony. They've been absolutely flying, haven't they, the Warriors? They've been well-backed again this week. $1.33 in the head-to-head market at Ladbrokes this afternoon. The Seagulls, though, may be back into a little bit of form. Unfortunately, missing out on the finals, though, this season. $3.35 if you think they can get the job done today. The line is 10.5 points.
9: G'day, Timsy. It's great to have some stats in front of us today. We had the... Make it up on the fly on Thursday night, didn't we? Lofi Carn-Pereira has crossed 16 times already this season. Where's he sitting in the first try-scoring marker today?
8: He has also been flying, hasn't he, Wado? Yeah, tries in four of his last five games, including three in a row, leading up to this one. Outside of AJ last night in the South game, who didn't get the job done, he has been best back in first try scorer betting of any game in round 27, Lofi Carn-Pereira. He's into $6.60 and accounts for more than half of the Ladbrokes hold here. So very, very well backed again is Lofi Carn-Pereira. We've also seen interest for Adam Pompey, $8.50. If you like the Seagulls, Lehi Hopewade is the one that they've shown some good interest to on game day. $11.50 into $11. Charles Nickel Cookstar is an $11.50 chance alongside Jason Saab. And a few of them specced at odds as we usually see as well. Tom Trbojevic, $16 into $14. And Hamoli Olakau'atu there isn't AF shy for the try line either. He's a $17 chance in the first try market today.
10: Wow, there's a fair bit of money to be made there. Yeah. Jared, can you build us another same game multi?
8: Absolutely. We've had really good success just combining a few anytime try scorers this season in a Ladbrokes same game multi. Let's do it again this afternoon. Lofi Carn-Pereira, Jason Saab, Tom Trbojevic, Adam Pompey all combined for $15 this afternoon at Ladbrokes.
7: Brilliant. Jared Timms, thanks so much.
8: Thanks, boys. Good luck, punters.
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7: All right. Well, he's got no notebook. Got very few ideas, but he's still come up with this.
12: Doctor, doctor, give me the news. I got a bad case of loving you.
13: This has got it all.
7: All right. Now, I know that I stole some of your ideas earlier on.
14: There's plenty of news, Tone.
7: All right. Well, the finals, what do you know? What do we know about it at the moment?
14: Yeah, and this is all fans, certainly fans of the top eight teams, want to know. Mm-hmm. They're just desperate to find out as much information as they can about next week's matches. Right now, I will preface this by saying the NRL are waiting until the final round is complete before confirming when and where teams are playing. But what I do know and what they're shaping it around is turnaround times.

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0: a lot of, you know, stuff at them, especially individuals in within that Canberra side are hard to handle. But they need to defend well and just not turn football over. You know, they just need to be real, you know, a professional unit, a side heading towards the semi-finals. He doesn't want to fix too many things up come Monday. And, you know, Wade talked about review. He shouldn't even probably have to do the review, move straight onto the preview, who they're going to play, and say, hey, boys, that was a really well done professional performance.
1: Yeah. And for the Raiders, of course, who were minor premiers last year, Dave Riccio, they'd love to go out with something.
2: Well, yeah, absolutely. I think it's a major danger game, to be honest, for the Cowboys. Really excited to see Kobe Black. He gets his opportunity in the halfback spot for the Raiders. He's come down from the Brisbane Broncos. He's a very talented playmaker. And clearly Ethan Sanders is out of this game and Kobe Black's in. So keen to see how he goes. But we know the Raiders have got strike. And the Cowboys, like, if you're going into the final series on the back of a loss to the Raiders in the final round, yeah, good luck.
1: All right, there you have it. When we come back, it is Believe It or Not on the Saturday Scrum.
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0: All right, believe it or not, South Sydney's goal-kicking woes will cost them in the finals, Dave Riccio. We saw Latrell, he seemed to be rushing it last night, just wanting to score more tries, I guess. There's been some problems for a little while now for South Sydney.
1: Yeah, I'm just trying to remember the final stats from Latrell's kicking. Was it 4 from 9? I'll double-check it as we speak.
0: Yep.
1: Absolutely, it could cost them. It's been an issue for them all season. And geez, they were way off at time. I'm no goal kicker, clearly.
0: Yep.
1: But geez, they were way off for NRL standard last night. And given how tight this competition is going to be, it could cost them.
2: History would tell you that he's a good goal kicker, he's just off at the moment. And, you know, I don't know how much practice he's had with this back complaint. You know, now he's played 80 minutes. You'd like to think, you know, when he was, as you said, Dave, he wasn't a little bit off. He was a long way off. So, you know, he's been a good goal kicker for a long period of time. He'll get back.
3: Yeah, I agree with Flutter. I think it's a different sort of pressure and understanding of the situation you're in an elimination final. He'll understand how important each goal kick is. It could be the difference. It has been the difference in many games we've seen in elimination finals. Yep. So he'll work hard on it this week. And he's a big moment guy. Like, he knows how important it is. And I think he'll get the radar back on track.
1: 5 from 10. 5 from 10. It was 50%.
0: 50%. No, he'd be looking for more than that. All right. Believe it or not, such a surprise that the Storm don't feature in the finals this year. But do you believe that they will miss the finals again next year, Wado?
3: I don't believe it. I think they'll be back. I think this year was a tough year for them, not just in terms of, you know, adjusting at the start of the year, the defensive system. They just weren't quite where they were at, but they were just missing so much firepower. And when we think of Xavier Coates and Will Warbrick, Eli Katoa, we think of them and the opportunity to score tries, but we don't think about the work they do out of the backfield. And they missed a lot of that, particularly with Coates and Warbrick for big parts of this year. And with Isako going down there, hopefully Coates is back from that Achilles injury. They get Bronson Cherry. They have a year to look at their failings from this year and move past that.

0: It's Craig's last year. And if anything wants to motivate this team, this club, it's to make sure that they get back to that bar that he set so high. I am a little bit concerned about the amount of departures from the club as far as depth is concerned. Tyron Wishart has been the biggest Mr. Fix-It and problem solver for that club for several seasons now. Big Tui Kamakamitha, Will Warbrick off to the Warriors, Nick Meaney done a great job since going to the Storm, Sean Blore, and also Davey Mowale moving on. So they've got a few little holes to fill, but again, way too much class in the Hughes, Munster, Sua Faialongo, Harry Grant. They'll be playing finals.
1: All right, no belief there. Believe it or not, finally, the next time the Warriors travel to Australia will be for the grand final. Flano.
2: Yeah, I'm going to buy that one. I think they'll win their first semi. It'll be such a big occasion. They need to get through their game this weekend without any suspensions, HIAs and so on. That's probably the win or loss is not the most important thing this weekend, is getting through injury-free, no HIAs and so on. And then look out, what a night that will be down there, first semi-final. They've been waiting for a long time, and I think they'll play two home semis.
1: Dave?
2: Come on, Dave.
0: No.
1: That lost notebook is really hurting him.
0: The notebook's killing me. No. The next time the Warriors travel to Australia will be for the grand final. No. Unfortunately, they're gonna lose one.
1: Okay.
0: So
3: if they win one and then lose the second one, they don't travel at all. They stay in New Zealand.
0: That's a good point. That's usually a byproduct of finishing in the top two, isn't it, Wade?
3: Yes.
0: Yeah, okay, I believe that then.
1: Yeah, you're on fire.
3: I believe it as well. I think they win week one,
1: yep.
3: And then it comes down to week two. They either come to Australia for a grand final or they stay over there and it's season over. There you go. That was an easy
0: Thanks
3: one.
0: For that.
1: Exactly right. You are absolutely. You should never bring your notebook, all right, from now on.
0: A great radio.
1: This is the Saturday Scrum. 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
2: It's Saturday Scrum. Time to wrap it all up, Dave Rico. Just congratulations, first off, for getting through the entire show without a notebook.
3: Well, you know what? I had to go old school, didn't I?
2: You did.
3: All in the brain.
2: Yeah.
3: All in the brain. Yeah, I left it on the coffee table at home today.
2: Yeah.
3: And, you know, for a journalist, that's my tool belt.
2: Are you a big
3: that's my hammer.
2: You're a big note taker.

0: never been a shorthand guy. Just abbreviated notes, paraphrasing.
1: I can do a bit in the street. They wouldn't be able to read it.
0: No, oh, mate, I have got doctor's writing. Don't worry about that.
2: I can do a bit of Pittman shorthand, but I'll show you that later because I know you two guys, you're champing at the bit, I think is what we're going to say, to get to part one of the trilogy that is the Sharks 2016 reunion. Before we do that, though, and thank you for letting me wear the ring for the entire show as well.
3: No, that's fine, Dave, that's fine.
2: Worked beautifully for me. Let's just wrap up with the Warriors Seagulls. The Warriors, it's, you know, again, a little practice for playing over there. That's what they should be doing before they get to the grand final. What do you think is going to happen this afternoon, just quickly?
3: I think the Warriors will win. They're, you know, all systems go now, getting things ready for next week. I think Andrew Webster would like to see them just tighten up their defence a little bit. They played against 12 men last week in Newcastle for the majority of the game and conceded probably a few too many points that they would have liked to. So, yeah, I see a real focus on their defence and getting their systems right in preparation for next week.
2: Flano?
1: Yeah, I just think it's a big occasion for the Warriors, and I think the form that Manly's in, it's a dangerous game for the Warriors in relation to, you know, winning the minor premiership. It's hard not to look ahead for that club. They've got a lot of young players in there. They'll be looking forward to having a home semi-final. And sometimes when you do that, it's hard not to do it. And I just think that a Manly side are going to go over and they're dangerous. So it's a danger game for the Warriors because they're up against a dangerous footy team.
0: Yeah, just a late change here. Leka Halasima is out of the match. He's got an ankle problem that he picked up last week. They're not saying it's overly serious. It's merely on the basis that they are in a position to rest players, and Leka sits in that category. He is expected to be right for first week of the finals. Tane Tuipiki will start at fullback, and Chance Nickel-Klokstad moves to the centres. I'm a little bit like Flano. I think this is a danger game for the Wars.
2: Yeah.
0: And I think I'm really keen to see, see how it unfolds through this final series tone. They're inexperienced. They're inexperienced in big matches, but also to across their roster. I was quoted, I think it was last week or the week before, they have the most percentage of players under the age of 23. So we'll see how the Wars cope today and then into the final series.
2: Beautiful. You'll hear it all live on Triple M and Listener with Maroon and Josh Reynolds. That sadly is where we have to leave you just with one last up, up, Cronulla. Got weekend chores to do? 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
14: 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Of course, following this match, Sydney-Brisbane, we hand you over to the City of Churches. The grandfather of Triple M, Barry Denner and Dits, Chris Didmar, will guide you through until midnight. A stunning afternoon in Sydney. The SCG looks an absolute picture. Your call team this afternoon, as you would expect, chock a block with finals experience. An impressive 1-2 punch. His hair may be thinning, the blue eyes still sparkle at this time of year. He paid $325 in red and white. Welcome, Jude Bolton.
15: Thanks, Snapper. Great to be here for the qualifying final. And I'll tell you what, two red-hot sides going at it today, and looking forward to seeing the reigning premiers and the depth of this quality outfit on the SCG, and a Swan side that has been written off by a lot of people, but they've shown a bit of leg speed, these youngsters that have come in. So, fascinating watch today.
0: Yeah, he used to lick his lips at this time of year, this bloke, the Evergreen. Played 264 with Fitzroy in Brisbane, of course. Three flags in his back pocket. I welcome Chrissy Johnson to the broadcast.
5: Thanks, Snapper. You didn't say anything about my hair, which is nice.
0: Salt and pepper.
5: Hair,
0: love
5: so,
0: the salt and pepper.
5: Bolts, if you want some, I'm happy to donate a strand.

0: As the Sharon Hill back in. Grundy muscling against Fort. Follows up as always and is kicked out of his hands by Dunkley. And that'll be Lasso last disposal.
1: Yeah, Goulden will be the man to pick it up. He'll benefit from Grundy's good work. So halfback flank Western side. Swans with a footy. Goulden on his left side. Just dabs it straight down the line and it's the chest of Lloyd. And Lloyd marks in front of Zach Bailey. Centre wing now. Swans looking to attack. He goes long towards half forward. It's a high ball. McDonald sets himself in front as Harris Andrews and takes his first mark for the afternoon.
2: Fantastic work from Harris Andrews, and that's what the Swans can't.

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0: Victim numbers are down 9.6%, but most serious crimes are committed by repeat offenders, often while they're on bail. 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
8: Hey there, Stephen Zoyce with you. No second chances for the Crows and Bulldogs tonight as they face off in the second elimination final. The Pups coming off a thrilling win last week. The Crows have enjoyed 14 days rest. Triple M's Bernie Vince says Adelaide's engine room is on notice.
9: For me, it's the midfield. Those finals last year, their midfield really let them down. So there'd be big pressure on, you know, Rankin, Dawson, these guys in there. But they are playing really well.
8: The hunt's on for North Melbourne's new coach after the sacking of Alistair Clarkson earlier this week. Triple M newsbreaker Damien Barrett telling us who's on their radar.
10: My strong belief is that they want to head down the untried path, the Jamie Graham, Corey Enright style of candidate.
8: It comes as the former coach accused the Roos hierarchy of dancing on his grave after he was let go.
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8: 31 degrees at the SCG at halftime between the Swans and Lions as Triple M rocks footy.
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0: for details. Where are we going next?
1: What's the website again? Choicehotels.com. We're heading to the Bulldogs and Adelaide. And a big game there. Cal Archie comes in for the Crows. Zach Taylor out injured. You got Big Will Lewis coming back in for the Bulldogs with Matty Kennedy, the Bison, who's out injured as well. We've got a superb call team on that. That's all fronted up by the People's Caller, Barry Denner.
0: Oh, the grandfather of Triple M. Ditz is supporting him as well. We're going to get to a quick break here. It's Sydney by 30 points at the main break. 10-8-68 Sydney. They lead the Lions 5-8-38. 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

0: side. Margot Parker is going to be joining us very shortly. My name is Dan Anstey. There's a lot of children listening, Greg. Just be on your best behaviour, all right? You ready, mate?
1: I certainly am. Brisbane's finest free. Well, it's the finest thing that you can do for no money here in Brisbane and in the, well, it's certainly in the Rockstar Lounge.
0: Yeah.
1: This is styling. There's a lot of jealous people. There's been already been plenty of action. The Globe Masters have been over after everyone. And, of course, the AFL. Do you want to deliver the news?
0: Well, Sam Draper's just kicked a goal there, which is handy for the Lions. But we'll get back to the AFL in a tick. If you want to go to that, hit up the Listener app if you want to continue the coverage of the footy. Apologies for interrupting. Probably a good thing for Lions supporters like myself.
1: Hold on. You better repeat that. There's people like me. Go to the Listener app.
0: You mean people who aren't tech savvy?
1: Yes. Yeah.
0: Get a younger person to help you. Yes. Get them to download the Listener app.
1: Get the kiddie.

0: Is for another flyover. The F-18s are going to be flying over Brizzy. 500,000 people lining the banks of the Brown Snake. Let's hook up, team. Welcome to River Fire. Let's go.
1: G'day, Brisbane. It's Declan. I'm flying this in honour along with Nails, my wife and sister's officer tonight. We're going at 15 miles to the west, tracking inbound at over 700 kilometres an hour. Make sure you take plenty of photos. Hope you have a spectacular 2026 River Fire. Cheers, Brisbane.

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0: G'day legends, this is Nails from the backseat. Have you had a good time today? You all looked amazing out there, and we'll catch you next year.
1: What about that one, Brisbane? It's Marto, Margo and Dan on 104.5 Triple M. How is that for you, Marto?
2: That's louder than Margo. It's quite incredible. I've never heard anything louder than her.
1: Big shout out to Margo, driving up the highway right now. She'll be listening in her car.
2: I tell you what, it sorted a few of those cheeky ibises out. They got their comeuppance.
1: We are away, the biggest night in Brizzy. We're in Triple M's Rockstar Lounge. 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

0: Of course, we all know Triple M listeners love their rock music, but a way to connect with their children, if you're playing the guitar, don't do it on your own. Do it with your kids. And what a result we had. We had not just one winner, we had three, triple tie.
1: Couldn't separate them. So Dan and Christina are going to be doing We're Up After the Traffic. Margot Parker's on the way in. Margot, I don't know how you're going to get here. They're about to shut a bunch of bridges. Let's have a listen to the traffic report now on Triple M. Let's go, Riverfire.
2: Biggest delays, and with Riverfire kicking off this evening, we've got a heap of delays around the CBD area. Also, plenty of road closures, including William, George and Adelaide streets. They're closed until 11 o'clock tonight. Now, also Victoria Bridge, Goodwill Bridge closed until 10. Kangaroo Point Service Road, that'll be closed till 10 tonight. Also, Queen Street and Elizabeth Street closed until 10 o'clock. And the Story Bridge, that will be closed in each direction soon from 6 o'clock this evening. 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

0: 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This is the biggest outside broadcast on earth, Greg Martin. 500,000 people listening, and you are currently stuffing your face with what looks like a Dagwood dock. Can you switch on?
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1: That beer there?
0: Every time it comes out. All right, mate. Rock Dads, this was your idea, pal. And we couldn't split the three finalists on yesterday's show. We decided we wanted them all in here. We wanted them all to play live for Brisbane for Riverfront.
1: All right, there's two things. Yes, we are cowards and we didn't want to hurt anyone's feelings, but truly, wait until you hear this. Some of you heard them yesterday, but we're doing their first live performance in front of 500,000 people. Let them get underway, Dan.
0: Dan and Christina doing We're Giving Up, everybody, on Triple M live for Riverfire. It's your first Rock Day.
2: Yeah.

0: How about that, everybody? Dan and Christina, our first rock dad-daughter pairing. We've got a couple more to come here, Marto, live in Triple M's Rockstar Lounge. It's Riverfire by Australian Retirement Trust. We had a bit of akadaka in the auditions for Rock Dads, Marto.
1: Well, they'll be coming along soon. Wait till you hear a 9 and a 10-year-old rock out a bit of akadaka. It's quite extraordinary.

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1: Speaking of, let's get a bit of Akadaka now. Here we go. Half a million people lining the banks of the Brisbane River. It's the biggest night in the city. River Fire by Australian Retirement Trust as Christina and Dan celebrate with the family. We're away. Let's go. Triple S.

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1: 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If you can't remember the last time your brakes were checked, it's been too long. Switch and

0: 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Marto, we got $1,000 to give away Monday. Did you know that?
1: Yes, I did, because on the way in here, there's signs everywhere telling you what the code word is already.
0: Boom. It's nothing to do with
1: Dark. Not boom.
0: It's not bonus bets. And the code word is...
1: Bang!
0: Bang. Be listening Monday morning, 7:05, your chance to win $1,000 cash. Another Rock Dad coming up. Margo Parker has just arrived as well.
1: I can hear him.
0: We'll get...
1: Put your earmuffs on!
0: It could be the Globemaster. It could be Margo. We'll get her report of what it was like driving up the M1 underneath the Globemaster overhead. In just a second, Peter and Josh are going to be performing. Friday, they auditioned, you'll remember it well, with Paul Kelly. To Her Door. Beautiful rendition. Another Rock Dad coming up. Let's get another song on, though. We're rocking and rolling all night.

0: greatest hits. It is Marto, Margo, and Dan.
1: Uh-oh.
0: What are you uh-ohing about?
1: Oh, Margo's just arrived. Welcome, Margo.
2: Hello, everybody. Brisbane, how are you?
1: All right. Now, the first thing she did was she said, I haven't got a pocket. She jammed the receiver for her...
2: In my bra.
1: Anyway.
2: The same place you put your lighter and your keys and your phone when you don't have a pocket, lady.
0: You'll find your missing television remote in there as well.
2: How good is a dress with pockets? We love that.
0: Welcome.
2: I've come up the M1. I was at a wedding on the Gold Coast. I made it. Brisbane is absolutely jam-packed. It is bustling. There are people everywhere. It's incredible. There was an accident on the M1. For anyone that's coming up
0: Did you cause it?
2: No, I didn't cause it,
0: good.
2: Daniel.
0: Just checking.
2: I took a little detour. I went over the gateway, and as we were coming up over the gateway to the left, we saw the Globemaster, the C-17, flying over Brisbane through the buildings, and it looked absolutely incredible, and it made me just that more excited to get here.
0: Well, we're ready to go with our second performance from Rock Dads. We're going to get a traffic report on. The accident that may or may not have been caused by Margo Park on the M1 will feature. So let's get that on. We'll work out your bridge closes as well because River Fire is just around the corner. We're excited, team, for 7 p.m. We're ready to go? They're on. We're on in Triple M's Rockstar Lounge. Hang tight. Another Rock Dad up after this. Stick with us, Triple M.
3: Only Triple M traffic starts with Brisbane's biggest delays. And if you're heading out to Riverfire this evening, plenty of road closures out there, including the Story Bridge, which will be closed in each direction from 6 tonight. Victoria Bridge and the Goodwill Bridge already closed now until 10 tonight. Closures including William George and Adelaide Street until 11. Kangaroo Point Service Road closed till 10 and Queen Street and Elizabeth Street closed till 10 tonight as well. If you do want more info on those road closures, brisbanefestival.com.au. 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
2: You betcha, the best seats in the house. It is Marto, Margo and Dan, and the people here are about to be treated to another Rock Dad performance. Peter and Josh are about to hit the stage. Timely time to remind you that $1,000 is up for grabs Monday morning, 7:05. Code word is...
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4: Isn't what? It a secret? Aren't we supposed to not tell anyone?
2: It's a secret unless you're at River Fire.
4: Right.
2: Yeah. So don't tell anyone else.
4: Okay,
2: if they stayed home tonight, they don't deserve $1,000 cash, all right? Peter and Josh had a beautiful audition yesterday, Marto. Brought a tear to your eye. Bit of Paul Kelly, Australia's poet.
5: Well, hold on.
4: It's you look like you're about to cry now just looking at them on the stage, Marto.
2: That's because he's had seven crumb sausages and he's feeling
5: good. I never had a son with any music ability apart from playing the didgeridoo, and that doesn't really fire up a crowd too much. So I watch them and I go, what a bond between two men. And remember what he told us about moving out of home?
2: Yes.
5: It's a way to bring them back together.
2: Yeah. All right, boys, you ready over there? We're getting some thumbs up here. Our
4: Peter,
2: second Rock Dad performance.
4: And Josh from Woody Point with Paul Kelly's To Her Door.
2: Take it away, boys, on Triple M.

0: Peter and Josh, our second Rock Dad performance live from Triple M's Rockstar Lounge. It is Marto, Margo and Dan with you. Huge night in Brisbane. It does not get bigger. 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We're getting set. We're an hour away, 1 hour away from the greatest fireworks spectacle in Southeast Queensland, in Queensland, in Australia, in the world, in the universe.
1: In the universe. Now, I'm 41 years of age and I will never get tired or sick of fireworks. I just think they're so magical and spectacle, and this is one of my favourite events on the calendar here in Brisbane. We really are about to set the city alight.
0: Yeah, now are you going to film these ones? Because
1: absolutely.
0: I don't want to see them Monday morning, okay? Phones down. We've got professional cameras here, all right? Let's get a song on. Let's get fired up. We're ready to go. River Fire. It's Triple M. Marto, Margo and Dan, welcome to the greatest night of the year in Brisbane.

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0: 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One of the shows you might want to see is Choir of Men. And I look up on the stage right now and I see indeed there are a bunch of men who look like they're in a choir. Norton, hello, are you in said choir as well?
1: I am in said choir, yes.
0: Listen to the
2: voice. What about that voice?
3: What's the story with Choir of Men? What are they going to be doing at Brisbane Festival?
1: So we have the Jungle. The Jungle is the travelling pub. So we've got a pub inside the Magic Mirror's Spiegel tent down in Festival Village. And we are just opening up the doors. You come and get a free pint. We're serving felons from the stage. We've got all your rock pop hits. It's a show about community.
3: Are we talking near the big wheel, the big Channel 7 wheel?
1: In case you missed
0: right,
1: it, yeah.
0: Marto's looking for directions because he's about to go now.
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3: We can promise you that.
0: Now, Norton, do we need to relieve you of that microphone because you have to go up on stage and join in the Choir of Men?
1: Yeah, I'll go and chuck some notes in there for you.
0: You chuck that off. You throw that kid off. And we're going to get a performance for everyone in Triple M's Rockstar Lounge right now of Choir of Men. And as I mentioned, brisbanefestival.com.au. If you want to check them out.
3: I've got a funny feeling this song's going to be about beer. They just look like they're going to start singing about beer.
0: I've got a funny feeling you'll somehow return with a free pint from the Spiegel tent before the song's over. Gentlemen, are you ready?
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0: Alrighty, here we go. Choir of Men on Triple M.

0: voice. It was over before we even knew it began. I wanted you to do the whole bloody song. How good was it, though? Choir of Men.
1: 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Choir of Men. They are performing in the Magic Mirrors Spiegelton in Festival Village until September 26th. So make sure you jump on brisbanefestival.com.au. 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
0: He's back from the Spiegel Tent. I didn't know you could move that quickly. 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We are talking less or about sort of 40 minutes, Marto. What do you got, T-minus?
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0: 42 minutes until the fireworks kick off for River Fire 2026. Strap in. Let's get another song away here on Triple M. It's Marto, Margo and Dan. 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
3: Of course I want $1,000, but no. 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
2: Yeah, you'll rinse it through some sort of platform for bonus bets. 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It's 7:05 Monday morning. Code word you need is...
3: Bang.
2: Bang. Look who's setting up on the stage right now.
3: Oh, this is the best. This is the best.
2: They did this song for you. You know that, the Angels. We could set a world record here for loudest bomb drop. Right,
3: does everyone know? No way.
2: They can't sing with this many kids here.
3: And they're about to come up. We got 10-year-old Charlie, 9-year-old Benji about to get underway.
2: They're going to do the Angels, okay? Now, the response to that, we all know. We have to behave tonight, all right? Everyone, just be on your best behaviour, all 500,000 of you, all right?
4: I can't promise anything, but these guys are going to set the stage alight. Are you guys ready?
2: All right, the crowd's ready. Hang tight, team. We'll get a couple songs away here. Then Benji, Charlie and their dad, Sean, our final rock dads, will be doing a bit of the Angels live on Triple M. Pearl Jam now.

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2: 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We couldn't split them on Friday, Margo. We had three auditions and we said, we're cowards. You're all coming.
3: We're terrible judges. We can't pick or choose. And so we're so lucky to the powers to be here at River Fire and Triple M that they allowed us to bring all three of our top three finalists in to perform for you tonight. And these guys, they got their name, the Skeletones, from when Ben and Charlie were just 5 and 6 years old and they were ringing wet 4 kilos. Skinny little things. And Dad said, let's be the Skeletones. But they're here to perform for us tonight. We're so excited. We can't wait for them to finish out the night for us.
4: Singing will be Charlie. On drums will be Benji. And Sean, their dad, is on guitar. They've got 93 songs, but you know what they've picked tonight? They've Garfield and the Angels.
2: Now, they're 9 and 10 years old. Be very careful singing back with them here, team. But for your pleasure, in the Rockstar Lounge right now, our final rock dads, it's Sean, Benji and Charlie. Take it away, team. It's Triple M.

0: I hope we were real careful with the volume on the crowd microphone for that one. You're on Triple M, it's Marto, Margo and Dan. Did you see my seven-year-old Hallie singing along with the crowd? She's
1: absolutely
0: learned a few new words tonight.
1: Absolutely loved it. The crowd went wild for it. Sean, Benji and Charlie.
0: Good on you, boys. That's the final Rock Dad for tonight. We are over our F-off limit as well, team, by the way. So thank you for joining us in the Rockstar Lounge. Ooh, it was an R-rated broadcast tonight.
2: And the rest of you parents here should be embarrassed by how hopeless your children are. I know I am. Well done, Sean. You're the best dad in Brizzy. Happy Father's Day.
0: All right, we are 20 minutes away from lighting up the sky. 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
2: That is us. And we are stoked to be in the Rockstar Lounge, thanks to Automasters. 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And a serious moment from Greg Murray.

0: tie your dog up because they go missing. The RSPCA, I swear, this is a thing. When they hear those, it's great for humans, but not good for dogs.
1: You said a warning, a hazard. 25 years you've been doing this, Marty. You still don't know where the end of the stage is because he nearly fell off the back here before.
2: Another warning.
0: Albo didn't fall and neither did I.
2: Someone tie up Greg Martin before he falls off the stage. If someone's on Moreton Island, tie up Greg's dog, Ted, who's over there running.
0: I think that's okay.
1: Wandering around by himself.
2: Okay, we're ready to go, team. It's 7 minutes. 7 minutes. The final countdown is on.
0: Tie your dog up.
2: 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Half a million on your
0: And your horses. Tie your horses up too.
2: What, have we got a cowgirl in the Rockstar Lounge? Half a million people are boot scooting their way along the banks of the Brisbane River. We're ready to go. The biggest night of the year in Brisbane. 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
2: 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T-minus 2 minutes and 25 seconds until we light up the sky for River Fire 2026. Some communications coming in on your burner phone there, Greg.
3: Yes,

0: driving to a work event. Yeah. I can claim that, right?
1: Oh, tax deductible.
0: Can I send that to the company?
1: Completely. No, the ATO will cover
0: Amazing.
1: That.
2: Not
0: Wonderful.
2: The first time you've tried. Had to go last time. You got a cease and desist from our boss, I think. We are talking 1 minute and 15 seconds until River Fire lights up the sky. Monday morning, $1,000 cash as well, Margaret.
0: 7:05 a.m. You've got to be listening and you've got to have the code word, which is bang.
2: Bang. Bang. Bang. That easy. Bang. 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

0: I'll put Dan. Snowy's mic is not good.
1: 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So hang tight if you are enjoying Brisbane tonight. Don't go anywhere. You'll be able to check out Bright Nights. And check us out Monday morning, 7:05. We'd love to give you $1,000 cash. The code word for that is BANG. It's Marto, Margo and Dan. It's been an absolute privilege. 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

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I hope you had a fantastic night. If you're thinking about heading home now, I know that TransLink have set up some extra trains. If you're heading on the southbound lines, you go to the South Bank station. If you're heading on any of the northbound or westbound lines, you need to be at South Brisbane station. Get home safely, people.

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So, yeah, just celebrating every Brisbaneite then. 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

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So, yeah, just celebrating every Brisbaneite then. Triple M, Brisbane.

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So, yeah, just celebrating every Brisbaneite then.

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I say you look so fine that I really want to make you mine. 4, 5, 6, come on and get your kicks. 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

0: advances in AI, as we are in many parts of the world, and its ability to help with advanced sperm selection methods. So the emergence of AI-driven imaging tools to evaluate sperm shape and structure and swimming in real time can help for optimal selection during an IVF treatment cycle. Additionally, I think what's very important is that we're seeing changes in our clinical guidelines. So there's increasing emphasis on early, thorough male fertility evaluations, rather than treating the male partner as an afterthought and thinking of fertility really purely as a female issue.
1: Oh, well, some really interesting points there, Dr. Giselle Crawford. Thanks so much for joining us on The Briefing today.
0: My pleasure. Thanks for having me.
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5: Ace, Hosts and Beams are men.
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0: abuse? How can government understand the extent of the problem? How can we make good policy if people are being silenced in this way?
1: Now, what you mentioned there and what the film actually explores is some extremely high-profile cases, but can you explain what's happening

0: show. A link in the show notes. so to that episode. But here's what I want to ask is, where are you right now?
1: Yep.
0: Mid-January 2026.
1: So
0: you are about to do a show.
1: There's lights up. This is the
0: other, okay, all right, there's lights up.

0: holding it with all of the awful things that are going on in the world, it makes it feel even pettier. But at the same time, like when I was doing Dancing with the Stars, when I started Dancing with the Stars in 2020 was when there was the awful bushfires.
1: Yes.
0: And I felt this same feeling, which was it feels so, not offensive, but rude to be dancing when people are going through this awful thing. But then we went into lockdown and halfway through dancing, I was like, oh no, people need dancing. People need to see me in a sparkly thing twirl around as a distraction.
1: Well, there's your second half of the show then.
0: Well, yeah.

0: have around AI. It's not me talking about AI. It's me doing something that is so far away from what AI is as a as my personal artistic response to like AI. So whatever the way you want to deal with the fears you have around AI or Nazis, it doesn't have to be the Macquarie Dictionary defines AI as, you know, like you can be speaking to it in in whatever way.
1: I know.
0: It
1: and
0: is.
1: Yes.
0: You can speak into it in the, I knew that I was getting a kayak when I was using our shared computer and all the ads for kayaks kept popping up in my news feed.
1: Well, you know, like, one thing I do, the fact that, like, what's particularly offensive to me if AI steals creative jobs is knowing the fact that it's using our work to train itself, which is the most offensive thing to me, that

0: taken out.
1: Well, you know, to pasture, just be like, you should, people be like, they should just be really out of, that's the other thing that I'm aware of with, you know, telling all of your stories or, you know, I don't know, that's something that I go, am I still, relevant, what an awful word, but, you know, that, I don't know.
0: To who?
1: I don't know. There's, you know, people go, who's your target audience? Me. It's people like me. Yeah. And mums. Even this morning I got
0: There's
1: a coffee.
0: Heaps
1: my
0: of
1: mum
0: people
1: loves
0: like you.
1: But right now, anyway, who knows?
0: Yes.
1: But
0: mums aren't going out of business. Yeah, there's heaps of mums.
1: No. So I don't know. But I feel like,
0: I mean, so far I've heard that your show is going to appeal to mums and people who've got bad gifts. So I feel like it's a pretty broad demographic
1: so
0: at the moment.
1: Funny.
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2: 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Only

0: kind of electronic.
1: Okay, well, we'll maybe. Find, that's right. We'll put some of their tunes in
0: right. That's here. Some of the newer stuff. Like, same old stuff a lot, to be honest.
1: Okay.
0: Tame.
1: What is your favourite sporting event you've been to that's not cricket?
0: Never been to an AFL granny. That's got to change.
1: Have you not?
0: No, one day. We're always busy.
1: You watch a lot of AFL?
0: Yeah. Been to an NRL grand final where Roosters won.
1: Well, that would have been handy.
0: It's 10, so that's a long time ago. But
1: what about overseas? Like, you popped into Wimbledon or been...
0: I have. I didn't...
1: Didn't do it for you. So you went.
0: Yeah.
1: And you didn't rate Wimbledon.
0: It's okay. Okay,
1: it's okay. That's answering itself.
0: Yeah, it's okay.
1: Something that you are good at away from cricket that we wouldn't realise you're good at. So you rate yourself as a... Doesn't matter how minute the skill may be.
0: Archery.
1: Archery. Okay. How much archery have you done?
0: I just made that up.
1: I thought it could be. Holiday, favourite holiday destination?
0: Tasmania.
1: Tasmania, beautiful part of the world.
0: East Coast, Tasmania.
1: Yeah, East Coast. Friendly beaches.
0: Yeah.
1: Hard to beat. Bucket list destination, haven't been, would like to go?
0: I'd really love to do like a Swedish or Norwegian sauna.
1: Oh.
0: Because you know there's one in Tassie, but they're like those saunas that sit on lakes and you sit in there and you dip in the cold water.
1: Nice.
0: I'd love to do like a sauna, cold plunge trip through the
1: I like the sound
0: Nordics.
1: Of that. The next 50 over World Cup, South Africa and Namibia, I hope for you that Australia gets based in Namibia because it is one of the great places.
0: Looking forward to it.
1: One of the great places.
0: What's so good about it?
1: The wildlife, the freedom, colonised by the Germans, so everything is efficient but still madly African.
0: Yeah.
1: So it's just like you can get a big stein of beer while you're watching a zebra walk past your car.
0: Cool.
1: Like, what else can you want?
0: Sounds good to me.
1: What, if anything, scares you?
0: Well, got mentioned earlier, but I hate seeing brown snakes.
1: Yes, and
0: we deal with a lot of...
1: How many snakes would you see in an average year at your property?
0: Oh, somewhere between 10 and 20. Oh, like, it's a couple a month.
1: Give me a book that I should read that you've read that you've enjoyed.
0: A Snail and the Whale.
1: The Snail and the Whale. Is that a kid's book?
0: Yeah, it's the first one that come to mind.
1: I thought it was going to be something really sort of prophet out of the East or something. It was going to change my life.
0: I'm a bit too cynical for the whole self-help.
1: Yeah, I'm not a self-help guy. I just like a good fiction book.
0: No, I love it's sound ridiculous, but like Nine Perfect Strangers by Leanne Moriarty.
1: Yeah, that's
0: like my kind of book. I don't read a lot of books.
1: Chick-lit.
0: Not a self-help.
1: No, I'm not a self-help guy.
0: Too cynical. I don't believe anything that's said.
1: You're happy with the kids' book? I thought it was some sort of Eastern intervention. This is the final one I have for you, and this defines you, Zamps, as a leg spinner, as a father, as a very fashionable man, as just a cool cat. Adam Zampa, pineapple on pizza, yes or no?
0: Yeah. I see why not.
1: Well done.
0: Cheers.
2: Zampa in the middle of a very good spell. Following to Billings, he comes down. He's gone! He's run over the top of one. Smashes in the leg stump.
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14: 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You are listening to episode 252 of the Howie Games Part A, featuring multiple World Cup winning cricketer Adam Zampa.
15: Zampa in the middle of a very good spell. Bowling to Billings, he comes down. He's gone! Smashes in the legs.

0: three-quarter length, flowery coat ensemble that went sort of down to your knees.
1: I remember it.
0: It was outstanding.
1: Yeah.
0: It was, I'm like, I need to spend some time getting to know this fella.
1: David Warner gave me so much shit for wearing that.
0: Yeah, but look what David Warner wears.
1: Yeah, I know. That's what gave me the confidence to keep wearing
0: it. So I've got the Stan Smiths on, the white shorts and a crisp blue shirt. Like, how far off am I? If you are 10 cool, where am I currently sitting?
1: You do, you, Howie. You
0: no,
1: do.
0: Yeah, but in your world, if I said this is what you got to wear, what are you giving yourself?
1: I just wouldn't.
0: I love it. I love it. I'm going to get to cricket, but now we need to talk about tattoos. So you've got your goats on your arm?
1: Yep, they're the goats.
0: What's this? This taxi?
1: This? That's from a movie, The Royal Tenenbaums.
0: Oh, especially not a genius. I have seen that.
1: Especially not a genius.
0: What have you got on this side? Well,

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6: I'm going to get to the start of your journey, Zamps. Bear with me one more time. So you're up in this 60-plus acre, hectare plantation up the back of Byron Bay, Bangalore. You're being called around the world to represent your country and other franchises, but it's not like you can roll down to New South Wales, SCG, and have a bowl in the nets. So where's the weirdest places you've prepared? Like,

0: Okay. 2010 rookie contract off the back of under 19 success for Australia, but you were behind Horrocks, O'Keefe and Smith. But in 2012-13, on November the 27th, you make your first class debut. And you take? Five.
1: Five, 50 or something.
0: Who was your first ever first class wicket? I can't find that, but I saw it on Crick Info. Come on, Zamps.
1: Might have been Nathan Reardon.
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5: 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Summertime in Brisbane means high to extreme UV levels, but Chris from Kedron's not worried. 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

0: So we don't really know how far the communication is going. And likewise, when we're hearing things from China, sometimes Australia doesn't really know what's going on as well. I wouldn't say that that's necessarily an unusual scenario. The diplomatic dance that countries around the world kind of have to navigate with China, that's nothing new. I think what I bring it back to, though, is the families of people who are missing. And what we're hearing from families, that they're really struggling to know exactly where their loved ones were. Were they on the Nepali side? Were they on the China side at the moment? And some of them are suggesting to us that they just don't actually know, or that it took a really long time for authorities to be able to give them that information. And that is information that China would have had straight away, because it keeps vigorous records. It's a very strict record keeping and notating country. So if people had passed through that border crossing onto the Tibet side, China would know, and it would have known immediately.
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1: $500 million change affected by super. You need to research more, Matt. It is affecting everyone's super. You need to look at this because you are part of the problem here, mate. I tell you, your unawareness is not helping Australia.
2: But I want to narrow in on your question about why people should trust him. He said he's not telling anyone to trust him, but silencing him would effectively be undemocratic. What did you make of that?
3: You don't want to silence people for sure, but that's where the difference between interviewing and platforming, you know, I was in the comments section of a Carl Stefanovic podcast and he was copying it because he had someone on. It was one of the politicians who was saying all these things. And I think a lot of them were untrue or completely selective. And there's a wider truth that was deliberately mishandled. And Carl or whoever was running Carl's social media

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1: 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A breakdown through Drewvale for the Gateway Extension, southbound left shoulder just near Illawena Street. Roadworks in Jindalee, Cinnamon Road outbound off-ramps closed from the Centenary Highway. 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
4: 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Alongside more police and more early intervention and rehabilitation, it's part of our plan to keep making Queensland safer. 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
5: Good morning, I'm Lauren Howarth. Search and rescue teams in Nepal have managed to find two more people alive 10 days after catastrophic flooding on the border with China. They've saved a worker from a blocked tunnel and a woman from her damaged home. At least 36 Australians remain missing. A proposal to punish anyone caught burning the Australian flag. According to News Corp, the opposition wants it to be treated as a serious criminal offence. It's also proposing up to 10 years in jail for people who vandalise war memorials or other historical monuments. Three people have been injured by a man believed to have been armed with an axe. Victoria Police are now trying to find the guy. And more than a third of Aussies want to retire with over $1.25 million in their super. MLC has described that goal as a champagne retirement, while a modest retirement is up to $750,000.
6: The Book of Mormon must leave Brisbane on 4th October. Don't miss Australia's biggest ever musical comedy hit. Book now at thebookofmormonmusical.com.au.
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5: The Storm have wrapped up their season in dramatic fashion, scoring with just seconds left on the clock to beat the Sharks 24-20. Coach Craig Bellamy admits it's been a tough couple of weeks.
7: Seems a bit strange, yeah, the last couple of weeks, knowing we're not going to be in the finals. So, really happy with the way, the boys went about it. We kept, training well and kept competing out there.
5: Earlier, the Raiders smashed the Cowboys 50-30. Mostly sunny and warm today, heading for a top of 34. 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
5: Police are making Queensland safer. They have an important job to do, so there's no excuse for abuse, authorised by the Queensland Government, Brisbane. Single vehicle crash now in Albion, Kingsford Smith Drive westbound, just around the ICB. There's a breakdown for the Gateway Extension southbound left shoulder, just near Illawinna Street through Drewvale. There's the Queensland we love and the one we fear, and it takes an unwavering resilience to call both home. Suncorp Insurance, resilience never rests. See any dramas or delays, call the traffic hotline direct, 1300 59 59 37. For good times and greatest hits on your smart speaker, just say play Triple M Brisbane.
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7: Hey there, I'm Lauren Howarth. A woman's body has been pulled from the water at one of the country's most iconic beaches. Emergency services were called to Bondi Beach in the early hours of this morning. Police are now investigating with a report to be prepared for the coroner.

0: opted for.
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0: Mostly sunny and warm today, heading for a top of 34. 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

0: Here at Triple M, we're very energy efficient. So much so that we're turning the amps off and giving you an almost acoustic Sunday. Couldn't turn everything off, you know, otherwise you wouldn't be hearing this.
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0: Vehicle crash for Kingston Smith Drive westbound around the ICB. A breakdown through Drewdale for the Gateway Extension southbound left shoulder near Illawinna Street. And roadworks Cinnamon Road outbound off-ramps closed from the Centenary through Jindalee. 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

morning, I'm Lauren Howarth. Anyone caught burning the Australian flag could face punishment under a new opposition proposal. The federal coalition's also pushing for penalties of up to 10 years in jail for people who vandalise war memorials and other historical monuments. Opposition leader Angus Taylor telling News Corp he won't be shy about standing up for the national pride we should feel for our country. Tragedy at one of our most famous beaches. Emergency crews at Bondi Beach have pulled an unresponsive woman from the water. Sadly, she's died at the scene. Police are now investigating. Overseas, two more people have been found alive 10 days after catastrophic flooding along the Nepal-China border. More than 5,000 people remain missing, including 36 Australians. And back home, a new report this Father's Day shows more than half of Aussie dads with

0: Mostly sunny and warm today, heading for a top of 34. 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

He came in on a Sunday, every muscle aching, walking in slow motion, like he'd just been hit. Did they have a future? Would he know his children? Could he make a picture and get them all to fit? He was shaking in his seat, riding through the streets in a silver top. To her, shaking in his seat, riding through the streets in a silver top. Taxi.

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4: 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That earlier crash in Albion, Kingsford's Bit Drive westbound around the ICB has been cleared away. Look out for some roadworks ongoing in Jindalee. Cinnamon Road up and off ramps closed off from the Centenary Highway. 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
4: Good morning, I'm Lauren Howarth. The Federal Coalition wants January 26 to be enshrined in Commonwealth law as Australia's National Day. It's also proposing tough penalties for people who burn the Australian flag or vandalise war memorials. Those caught doing the wrong thing could spend up to 10 years behind bars. A man believed to be armed with an axe has attacked three people, including an elderly man and woman. Victoria Police now trying to track down the guy. The US has launched fresh strikes near the Strait of Hormuz overnight. The military says it has hit three Iranian oil tankers after American warships were targeted. And rescuers have managed to find two more survivors 10 days after catastrophic floods along the Nepal-China border. A worker has been saved from a hydropower tunnel and a woman from her damaged home. Dozens of Australians remain missing.
5: There's the Queensland we love and the one we fear, and it takes an unwavering resilience to call both home. Suncorp Insurance. Resilience never rests.
4: Mostly sunny and warm today, heading for a top of 34. Did you get the River Fire?

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3: 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That earlier crash in Albion, Kingsford's Bit Drive westbound around the ICB has cleared. Roadworks Beanley Road between Pioneer Drive and Warrigal Road heading out in through Curraby. A lot can happen to the people you care about in a year, a month, a week. So ask, are you okay any day? Because a conversation could change a life. See any dramas or delays? Call the traffic hotline 1300 59 59 37. 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
5: Hey there, I'm Lauren Howarth. Burning the Australian flag and vandalising war memorials could soon carry heavier criminal charges. The Federal Coalition wants the acts to be treated as serious crimes, with jail terms of up to 10 years. Under the proposal, January 26 would also be enshrined in Commonwealth law as Australia's National Day. A man and a woman have been found alive in separate operations 10 days after catastrophic flooding hit the Nepal-Tibet region. More than 5,000 people remain missing, including dozens of Australians. A Sydney-bound Qantas flight has been forced to divert due to a suspected engine issue shortly after takeoff from New Zealand. Flames appeared to be shooting out from the engine yesterday arvo. And this Father's Day, a new report has found over half of Aussie dads regret not taking enough parental leave after the birth of their child.
6: The Book of Mormon must leave Brisbane on 4th October. Don't miss Australia's biggest ever musical comedy hit. Book now at thebookofmormonmusical.com.au.
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5: Melbourne has scored a last-second try to snatch a 24-20 win over the Sharks. It means Cronulla will finish 5th to host the Cowboys in an elimination final. While a nervous wait for North Queensland, after Ruben Cotter was sin-binned and placed on report for a high shot in their 50-30 loss to the Raiders.
7: You know, we just keep gifting teams opportunities and, gifting them momentum in the game, and it hurts us in periods.
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0: more Almost Acoustic Sundays to come. 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
3: 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A breakdown now through Kangaroo Point. Story Bridge inbound in the right lane just after Main Street with delays building back onto Shafton Avenue. There's roadworks in Jindalee. Cinnamon Road outbound off-ramps closed from the Centenary Highway. 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
6: Morning, I'm Lauren Howarth. Emergency crews are being kept busy across 3 states. Queensland's in for a spring scorcher with total fire bans in place in some areas, while New South Wales and Victoria are cleaning up after strong winds swept through yesterday. Search and rescue teams in the port.

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0: No, there is.
1: No, it's almost Acoustic Sundays.
0: Oh, yeah, you're correct. My bad.
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5: Hey there, I'm Lauren Howarth. Anyone caught burning the Australian flag could face punishment under a new opposition proposal. The federal coalition's also pushing for penalties of up to 10 years in jail for people who vandalise war memorials and other historical monuments. Opposition leader Angus Taylor telling News Corp he won't be shy about standing up for the national pride we should feel for our country. A spring scorcher has emergency crews in Queensland on alert with total fire bans for some areas, while New South Wales and Victoria are in clean-up mode after a windy Saturday. A woman's body has been pulled from the water at one of the country's most iconic beaches. Police are now investigating the tragedy at Sydney's Bondi Beach. And overseas, two more people have been found alive 10 days after catastrophic flooding along the Nepal-China border. More than 5,000 people remain missing, including 36 Australians.
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5: The Storm have wrapped up their season in dramatic fashion, scoring with just seconds left on the clock to beat the Sharks 24-20. Coach Craig Bellamy admits it's been a tough couple of weeks.
6: Seems a bit strange, the last couple of weeks, knowing we're not going to be in the finals. So, really happy with the way the boys went about it. We kept training well and kept competing out there.
5: And the Raiders have smashed the finals-bound Cowboys 50-30. Mostly sunny and warm today, heading for a top of 34. 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

0: Mike the Plane, Airtrain, Boop Boop, lights out now through Manga Hill, Anzac Avenue and Capestone Boulevard. Bribie Island Road eastbound building up now through Nengi. Slow conditions for the Bribie Island Bridge as well from Sandstone Point through to the Isla. 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